0: Merhaba.
1: Bonjour.
2: Croiso.
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1: The Prime Minister has called for retailers of all sizes to withdraw disposable barbecues from sale as the nation tries to prevent further wildfires. England and Wales have already seen more than 1,000 wildfires recorded this year alone. That's more than the total for the whole of 2025, and Andy Burnham fears the situation could get worse. The Labour leader made his comments after emerging from the government's emergency COBRA meeting on Wednesday evening. Most UK supermarkets have already suspended sales of disposable barbecues in line with guidance from the National Fire Chiefs Council. More top A-level grades are likely to be awarded for maths and economics this morning than in any year outside of COVID. Provisional data shows maths has stayed the most popular choice this year, which would be its 13th year in the top spot. Matt Royston's deputy head and maths tutor from West Yorkshire. He reckons there was a shift in the subject about a decade ago, which has boosted its popularity.
2: You can see like an attitudinal change really towards the subject amongst all children and staff. Teaching maths became more fun, for want of a better word, and it was much more of a hands-on subject.
1: Four men have been found guilty of killing a member of an organised crime group. 45-year-old Tomasz Samel was kidnapped in 2019 in Birmingham by three men claiming to be from Interpol. Almost 500 children have been injured by e-scooters over the past 7 years. Research warns the average age of the youngsters injured was 12, with fewer than 2% wearing helmets at the time of the incidents. And Aston Villa have lost to Paris Saint-Germain as the back-to-back Champions League winners claimed the Super Cup with a 2-1 victory in Salzburg. Villa teenager Brian Maggio scored a glorious debut equaliser to cancel out PSG's opener, but Desiree Doué popped up with the winner for the French side. Boss Unai Emery says the game may have come slightly too soon for his men.
3: The first 20 minutes was exactly like I am explaining. We weren't yet, the first 20 minutes, ready to exploit our personality.
1: That's the latest from Radio News Hub. I'm John Collins.
4: The Prime Minister says he wants to go further to support high street businesses with their business rates. After announcing plans to slash the tax for pubs, clubs and venues, the 20% rates relief for pubs and other similar venues was among the first announcements Andy Burnham made when he came into office. The next budget will be delivered at the end of October. Holiday firm TUI has seen quarterly earnings plunge. It says cautious consumers continue to leave holiday bookings until the last minute amid uncertainty over the Iran war. Pre-tax profits at Europe's largest travel operator tumbled 43% in its third quarter to the end of June, with the group hit by rising fuel costs due to the Middle East conflict. And the government's revealed the first wave of new pylons and grid infrastructure located in areas where households will be eligible for cheaper electricity bills. The Energy Department's announced 43 projects that will all be in the scope of its bills discount scheme. The first wave of these projects include sites in East Anglia, North London and North East Scotland.
1: A dry, sunny and very hot day across many parts of England and Wales. Cloudy across Scotland and Northern Ireland with showers, possibly heavy and thundery come the afternoon. A high today of 36 degrees Celsius.
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1: Tonight we'll do a medley of two more of the old-time fiddle tunes. Salt Creek, or Salt River, I think the old tune was originally called. And that good old Bill Cheatham.

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1: The UK could see its hottest day of the year so far, as parts of England may hit 38 degrees Celsius during the peak of the fifth heat wave of the summer. Rare amber extreme heat warnings have been issued by the Met Office for London and parts of the South East, as well as the East Midlands, the East of England, West Midlands and South Yorkshire. It comes after Prime Minister Andy Burnham chaired a meeting of the government's Emergency Cobra Committee on Wednesday in response to the prolonged spell of exceptionally hot and dry weather. Now, more top A-level grades are likely to be awarded for maths and economics this morning than in any year outside of COVID. Provisional data shows that maths has stayed the most popular choice this year. It would be its 13th year in the top spot. Matt Royston's a deputy head and maths tutor from West Yorkshire. He reckons there was a shift in the way the subject was taught about a decade ago, which boosted its popularity.
2: You can see like an attitudinal change really towards the subject amongst all children and staff. I think staff as well saw that teaching maths became more fun, for want of a better word, and it was much more of a hands-on subject.
1: More than 150 youth organisations and young people in Scotland have written to Prime Minister Andy Burnham urging him to rethink the UK's social media ban for under-16s. Their letter warns that the plans would force young people into less regulated parts of the internet. To football, where Aston Villa have lost to Paris Saint-Germain as the back-to-back Champions League winners claim the European Super Cup with a 2-1 win in Salzburg. Villa teenager Brian Maggio scored a glorious debut equaliser to cancel out PSG's opening goal before Desiree Doué popped up with the winner for the French side. Villa boss Unai Emery says the game may have come slightly too soon for his men.
3: The first 20 minutes was exactly like I am explaining. We weren't yet, the first 20 minutes, ready to exploit our personality.
1: And season 2 of Saturday Night Live UK will be on air next month, Sky have confirmed. That's the latest from Radio News Hub. I'm John Collins.
4: The Prime Minister says he wants to go further to support high street businesses with their business rates. After announcing plans to slash the tax for pubs, clubs and venues, the 20% rates relief for pubs and other similar venues was among the first announcements Andy Burnham made when he came into office. The next budget will be delivered at the end of October. Holiday firm TUI has seen quarterly earnings plunge. It says cautious consumers continue to leave holiday bookings until the last minute amid uncertainty over the Iran war. Pre-tax profits at Europe's largest travel operator tumbled 43% in its third quarter to the end of June, with the group hit by rising fuel costs due to the Middle East conflict. And the government's revealed the first wave of new pylons and grid infrastructure located in areas where households will be eligible for cheaper electricity bills. The Energy Department's announced 43 projects that will all be in the scope of its bills discount scheme. The first wave of these projects include sites in East Anglia, North London and North East Scotland.
1: A dry, sunny and very hot day across many parts of England and Wales. Cloudy across Scotland and Northern Ireland with showers, possibly heavy and thundery come the afternoon. A high today of 36 degrees Celsius.
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1: The UK could see its hottest day of the year so far as parts of England could hit 38 degrees Celsius during the peak of the fifth heat wave of the summer. Rare amber extreme heat warnings have been issued by the Met Office for London and parts of the South East, as well as the East and West Midlands, the East of England and South Yorkshire. It comes after Prime Minister Andy Burnham chaired a meeting of the government's Emergency Cobra Committee yesterday in response to the prolonged spell of exceptionally hot and dry weather.
2: What we are seeing is multiple serious incidents across the country. Fire services, by and large, are supporting each other through mutual aid to deal with those incidents, but we are keeping a very close watching brief on them.
1: A 102-year-old man is in a critical condition after allegedly being assaulted at a pub. Emergency services were called to the Crow's Nest in Cwmbran, South Wales, at around 10:30 back on August the 1st. The man was taken to hospital for treatment. A 56-year-old man from Llanelli has been arrested on suspicion of Section 20 assault and has since been released under investigation. Now, almost 500 children have been injured by e-scooters over the past 7 years. Research warns the average age of youngsters injured was 12, with fewer than 2% of them wearing helmets at the time of the incidents. Chris Theobald is from Guide Dogs UK.
3: We think if the e-scooters are to be legalised, there should be caps on speed and weight, a public education campaign, because the government's own statistics on public perception show people don't understand the law, and consistent enforcement from police forces.
1: Aston Villa have lost in the final of the European Super Cup to Paris Saint-Germain as the back-to-back Champions League winners claim the title with a 2-1 victory in Salzburg. And the pop star Ariana Grande has made her rumoured relationship with dancer and photographer Ricky Alvarez Instagram official. Rumours began swirling this summer that the pair were back together. They previously dated from 2015 until 2016. That's the latest from Radio News Hub. I'm John Collins.
4: The Prime Minister says he wants to go further to support high street businesses with their business rates. After announcing plans to slash the tax for pubs, clubs and venues, the 20% rates relief for pubs and other similar venues was among the first announcements Andy Burnham made when he came into office. The next budget will be delivered at the end of October. Holiday firm TUI has seen quarterly earnings plunge. It says cautious consumers continue to leave holiday bookings until the last minute amid uncertainty over the Iran war. Pre-tax profits at Europe's largest travel operator tumbled 43% in its third quarter to the end of June, with the group hit by rising fuel costs due to the Middle East conflict. And the government's revealed the first wave of new pylons and grid infrastructure located in areas where households will be eligible for cheaper electricity bills. The Energy Department's announced 43 projects that will all be in the scope of its bills discount scheme. The first wave of these projects includes sites in East Anglia, North London and North East Scotland.
1: A dry, sunny and very hot day across many parts of England and Wales. Cloudy across Scotland and Northern Ireland with showers, possibly heavy and thundery come the afternoon. A high today of 36 degrees Celsius.
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1: The UK could see its hottest day of the year so far as parts of England could hit 38 degrees Celsius during the peak of the fifth heat wave of the summer. Rare amber extreme heat warnings have been issued by the Met Office for London and parts of the South East, as well as the East and West Midlands, the East of England and South Yorkshire. It comes after Prime Minister Andy Burnham chaired a meeting of the government's Emergency Cobra Committee yesterday in response to the prolonged spell of exceptionally hot and dry weather.
2: What we are seeing is multiple serious incidents across the country. Fire services, by and large, are supporting each other through mutual aid to deal with those incidents, but we are keeping a very close watching brief on them.
1: A 102-year-old man is in a critical condition after allegedly being assaulted at a pub. Emergency services were called to the Crow's Nest in Cwmbran, South Wales, at around 10:30 back on August the 1st. The man was taken to hospital for treatment. A 56-year-old man from Llanelli has been arrested on suspicion of Section 20 assault and has since been released under investigation. Now, almost 500 children have been injured by e-scooters over the past 7 years. Research warns the average age of youngsters injured was 12, with fewer than 2% of them wearing helmets at the time of the incidents. Chris Theobald is from Guide Dogs UK.
3: We think if the e-scooters are to be legalised, there should be caps on speed and weight, a public education campaign, because the government's own statistics on public perception show people don't understand the law, and consistent enforcement from police forces.
1: Aston Villa have lost in the final of the European Super Cup to Paris Saint-Germain as the back-to-back Champions League winners claim the title with a 2-1 victory in Salzburg. And the pop star Ariana Grande has made her rumoured relationship with dancer and photographer Ricky Alvarez Instagram official. Rumours began swirling this summer that the pair were back together. They previously dated from 2015 until 2016. That's the latest from Radio News Hub. I'm John Collins.
4: The UK housing market remained subdued in July, with home buyer demand and agreed sales showing little sign of a meaningful recovery. A net balance of 28% of property professionals in the report saw a fall in new buyer inquiries in July, which was unchanged from June, according to the Royal Institute of Chartered Surveyors. Although still negative, it's an improvement from a recent low of a net balance of 41% of professionals who saw buyer inquiries fall in March. The UK's construction industry has begun to stabilise following a steep downturn, despite activity remaining in decline for the longest period since 2008's financial crisis, according to figures from S&P Global's monthly survey. It found confidence among construction companies improved last month. Its UK construction PMI showed a reading of 44.7 in July, up from 38.4 in June. And the UK's service sector rebounded last month on the back of improved customer demand and easing inflation, according to new figures from S&P Global UK Services. It showed a reading of 52.1 for July, up from 48.8 for June.
1: A dry, sunny and very hot day across many parts of England and Wales. Cloudy across Scotland and Northern Ireland, with showers, possibly heavy and thundery, come the afternoon. A high today of 36 degrees Celsius.
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1: It could be the hottest day of the year so far, with some parts of England set to reach 38 degrees Celsius. The fifth heat wave of the summer peaks today. A rare amber extreme heat warning has been issued for London, the South East, East Midlands, West Midlands and South Yorkshire. It's after Andy Burnham chaired an emergency COBRA meeting to discuss the heat yesterday.
2: We need to realise that these conditions could be with us for some weeks yet. There is some rain forecast, but not necessarily rain that will change the situation fundamentally. So we are looking at a dry prospect going forward.
1: Meanwhile, nurses are collapsing at work and being forced to care for patients in temperatures above 30 Celsius. The Royal College of Nursing say some of their members told them their workplace is not fit for purpose. It's A-level results day in England, Wales and Northern Ireland, and it's likely more top grades are to be awarded for maths and economics than in any year outside of COVID. Provisional data shows maths has stayed the most popular subject choice this year, which would be its 13th year at the top. Matt Royston's a deputy head and maths tutor from West Yorkshire. He told us why he thinks it's a common choice.
3: Subjects like maths, like hold weight. And so if you don't know what you want to do, a lot of children, and like I say, I know this from speaking with them, a lot of children are picking A-level maths because it then gives them maybe what they view as having more options going forwards.
1: A ban on zero-hour contracts could cost businesses up to £3 billion a year, but will still support growth. That's according to new government analysis of their plans. They say it'll help millions of workers who face uncertainty over their weekly earnings, but retailers say it could risk a hammer blow to young people's job prospects. And it was a night of colanders, cereal boxes and special glasses last night as millions turned their eyes to the skies to watch the best solar eclipse in decades. One couple even timed their wedding to coincide with it. Many people in Scotland were left disappointed though, with a blanket of clouds covering it in the far north. That's the latest from Radio News Hub. I'm Frankie Hersine.
4: The UK housing market remained subdued in July, with home buyer demand and agreed sales showing little sign of a meaningful recovery. A net balance of 28% of property professionals in the report saw a fall in new buyer inquiries in July, which was unchanged from June, according to the Royal Institute of Chartered Surveyors. Although still negative, it's an improvement from a recent low of a net balance of 41% of professionals who saw buyer inquiries fall in March. The UK's construction industry has begun to stabilise following a steep downturn, despite activity remaining in decline for the longest period since 2008's financial crisis, according to figures from S&P Global's monthly survey. It found confidence among construction companies improved last month. Its UK construction PMI showed a reading of 44.7 in July, up from 38.4 in June. And the UK service sector rebounded last month on the back of improved customer demand and easing inflation, according to new figures from S&P Global UK Services. It showed a reading of 52.1 for July, up from 48.8 for June.
1: A dry, sunny and very hot day across England and Wales, with humid conditions for some too. Cloudy across Scotland and Northern Ireland with some showers as well, and highs today reaching at least 36 degrees Celsius.
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1: The UK could see its hottest day of the year so far, as parts of England may hit 38 degrees Celsius during the peak of the fifth heatwave of the summer. Rare amber extreme heat warnings have been issued by the Met Office for London and parts of the South East, East Midlands, East of England, West Midlands and South Yorkshire. Yesterday, the Prime Minister gave this advice to retailers.
2: Do not put disposable barbecues on sale at this moment in time. They have been the cause of significant fires. And there's one thing that can be done that everybody should be doing. People shouldn't be using them out in the open where there's a significant risk of fire.
1: Meanwhile, a poll found most Brits want maximum workplace temperature limits. A YouGov poll found that nearly 80% would support it. Guidance exists for minimum temperatures in workplaces, but not for maximum limits. Campaign group Friends of the Earth say it's a much-needed way to protect us from the warming climate. The Royal College of Nursing say some of their members are also collapsing whilst treating patients because of the heat. Hundreds of thousands of teenagers in England, Wales and Northern Ireland get their A-level results today. Maths has stayed the most popular choice for the 13th year in a row, meaning more students are likely to get A and A-star grades in it. Matt Royston's a deputy head and maths tutor from West Yorkshire. He told us it's a good qualification to have for a wide range of careers.
3: Whether you're wanting to move into like accountancy-based work, any kind of computing website, nowadays going to be looking at like AI technologies, things like that, is obviously maths is fundamental to those as well.
1: Pregnant women are being warned of a potentially harmful chemical used to flavour vapes. Scientists say vanillin could compromise core processes of early human development after they expose stem cells to the chemical. They're calling on regulators to consider mandatory ingredient disclosure on packaging and the limiting of flavouring vapes. And there was a 650% increase in the number of Google searches for sore eyes after the solar eclipse last night. Millions turned their eyes to the skies to watch the moon cover around 90% of the sun, the most it's been blocked in the sky since 1999. From Radio News Hub, I'm Frankie Hersein.
4: The UK housing market remained subdued in July, with home buyer demand and agreed sales showing little sign of a meaningful recovery. A net balance of 28% of property professionals in the report saw a fall in new buyer inquiries in July, which was unchanged from June, according to the Royal Institute of Chartered Surveyors. Although still negative, it's an improvement from a recent low of a net balance of 41% of professionals who saw buyer inquiries fall in March. The UK's construction industry has begun to stabilise following a steep downturn, despite activity remaining in decline for the longest period since 2008's financial crisis, according to figures from S&P Global's monthly survey. It found confidence among construction companies improved last month. Its UK construction PMI showed a reading of 44.7 in July, up from 38.4 in June. And the UK's service sector rebounded last month on the back of improved customer demand and easing inflation, according to new figures from S&P Global UK Services. It showed a reading of 52.1 for July, up from 48.8 for June.
1: A dry, sunny and very hot day across England and Wales, with humid conditions for some too. Cloudy across Scotland and Northern Ireland with some showers as well, and highs today reaching at least 36 degrees Celsius.
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1: It could be the hottest day of the year so far, with some parts of England set to reach 38 degrees Celsius. The fifth heatwave of the summer peaks today after Andy Burnham chaired an emergency COBRA meeting to discuss the heat yesterday.
2: We need to realise that these conditions could be with us for some weeks yet. There is some rain forecast, but not necessarily rain that will change the situation fundamentally. So we are looking at a dry prospect going forward.
1: Meanwhile, the Royal College of Nursing say nurses are collapsing at work and being forced to care for patients in temperatures above 30 degrees Celsius. Elsewhere, the UK economy grew by 0.4% between April and June, down from 0.6% in the first quarter of the year. Economists say the Iran war is starting to take its toll on the economy, with consumers facing higher energy bills and fuel prices. We're being warned growth will slow even further without a resolution to the conflict soon. More top A-level grades are likely to be awarded for maths and economics this morning than in any year outside of COVID. Provisional data shows maths has stayed the most popular choice this year, which would be its 13th year in the top spot. Matt Royston's a deputy head and maths tutor from West Yorkshire. He reckons there was a shift in the way the subject was taught about a decade ago, which has boosted its popularity.
3: Sometimes when you step back and look back, you can see like an attitudinal change really towards the subject amongst all children and staff. I think staff as well saw that teaching maths became more fun, for want of a better word, and it was much more of a hands-on subject.
1: More than 150 youth organisations and young people in Scotland have urged the Prime Minister to rethink the social media ban for under-16s. The letter, led by Scottish Youth Parliament, warns that it could force kids into less safe corners of the internet. They're also calling on Andy Burnham to work with young people to implement the change, should he move ahead with it. And it was a night of colanders, cereal boxes and special glasses last night as millions turned their eyes to the skies to watch the best solar eclipse in decades. Many people in Scotland were left disappointed though, with a blanket of clouds covering it in the far north. From Radio News Hub, I'm Frankie Hairsine.
4: The UK housing market remained subdued in July, with home buyer demand and agreed sales showing little sign of a meaningful recovery. A net balance of 28% of property professionals in the report saw a fall in new buyer inquiries in July, which was unchanged from June, according to the Royal Institute of Chartered Surveyors. Although still negative, it's an improvement from a recent low of a net balance of 41% of professionals who saw buyer inquiries fall in March. The UK's construction industry has begun to stabilise following a steep downturn, despite activity remaining in decline for the longest period since 2008's financial crisis, according to figures from S&P Global's monthly survey. It found confidence among construction companies improved last month. Its UK construction PMI showed a reading of 44.7 in July, up from 38.4 in June. And the UK's service sector rebounded last month on the back of improved customer demand and easing inflation, according to new figures from S&P Global UK Services. It showed a reading of 52.1 for July, up from 48.8 for June.
1: A dry, sunny and very hot day across England and Wales, with humid conditions for some too. Cloudy across Scotland and Northern Ireland with some showers as well, and highs today reaching at least 36 degrees Celsius.
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1: The number of 18-year-olds accepted onto university courses has hit a record high, topping 260,000 and rising by 3%. Thousands of students in England, Wales and Northern Ireland are finding out their A-level, T-level and BTEC results today. Matt Royston's a deputy head teacher and maths tutor from West Yorkshire. He says not all's lost if you didn't get the grades you wanted.
2: My advice would be to reset, because I think resetting and moving forwards that way shows a real resilience. Like, it shows a real resilience of you as an individual in terms of going, no, I'm not satisfied with that. I know I can do better. I want to do better. And I will do better.
1: Elsewhere, the UK could see its hottest day of the year so far, as parts of England may hit 38 degrees Celsius during the peak of the fifth heatwave of the summer. Rare amber extreme heat warnings have been issued by the Met Office for London and parts of the South East, East Midlands, East of England, West Midlands and South Yorkshire. Yesterday, the Prime Minister gave this advice to retailers.
3: Do not put disposable barbecues on sale at this moment in time. They have been the cause of significant fires. And there's one thing that can be done that everybody should be doing. People shouldn't be using them out in the open where there's a significant risk of fire.
1: Meanwhile, a poll found most Brits want maximum workplace temperature limits. Growth in the UK economy slowed to 0.4% in the second quarter, down from 0.6%, but it's a stronger than expected performance. A boost from the heat waves and the World Cup helped offset the impacts of the Iran war. Chancellor John Healey says they need to double down and drive growth in every postcode. There's warnings today that a chemical used to flavour vapes could be harmful for pregnant women. Scientists tested the effect of vanillin on stem cells, finding that it could potentially prevent the normal development of embryos. They say flavouring in vapes should be limited. And Travis Kelce's opened up about his wedding to Taylor Swift, saying it was the best night of his life. He's not spoken on it before, and neither have shared any pictures from the big night just yet. That's the latest from Radio News Hub. I'm Frankie Hersine.
4: The UK housing market remained subdued in July, with home buyer demand and agreed sales showing little sign of a meaningful recovery. A net balance of 28% of property professionals in the report saw a fall in new buyer inquiries in July, which was unchanged from June, according to the Royal Institute of Chartered Surveyors. Although still negative, it's an improvement from a recent low of a net balance of 41% of professionals who saw buyer inquiries fall in March. The UK's construction industry has begun to stabilise following a steep downturn, despite activity remaining in decline for the longest period since 2008's financial crisis, according to figures from S&P Global's monthly survey. It found confidence among construction companies improved last month. Its UK construction PMI showed a reading of 44.7 in July, up from 38.4 in June. And the UK service sector rebounded last month on the back of improved customer demand and easing inflation, according to new figures from S&P Global UK Services. It showed a reading of 52.1 for July, up from 48.8 for June.
1: A dry, sunny and very hot day across England and Wales, with humid conditions for some too. Cloudy across Scotland and Northern Ireland with some showers as well, and highs today reaching at least 36 degrees Celsius.
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5: 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Terms apply. I'm Georgie Frost, and joining me and Simon Lamberty is Lee Boyce. And coming up, tax just got a little bit more taxing, or at least time consuming. Making Tax Digital has arrived, meaning hundreds of thousands of people need to make their first quarterly report this week. And of course, it's during the summer holidays. Great timing. We cover what you need to know. Also today, continued warnings that the government's inheritance tax raid on pensions next year will undermine faith in retirement savings. Premium bond winner scoops the jackpot with a bond bought just 6 months ago. And heading off on holds, Lee gives you all his top tips to ensure you're not ripped off when it comes to spending abroad. Don't forget, you stay up to date with all the latest breaking money news. Just go to thisismoney.co.uk or download the app. But first, it was meant to make record keeping easier for us and reduce the tax gap by making tax reporting more accurate. The new Making Tax Digital regime was up and running this week. Sole traders and landlords earning more than £50,000 from their self-employment and property had until Friday to make their first quarterly report to HMRC. Now, it's being rolled out over the next couple of years, those income thresholds dropping each year and dragging hundreds of thousands more people into this new bureaucratic net. So what exactly is it? Will it affect you? And how can you avoid any fines? Simon Lee, welcome. Lee, Making Tax Digital. I feel like we've been talking about this for a very, very long time, but here it is at last. Why was it introduced? What's it meant to do?
6: Oh, Georgie, we have been talking about this for a while and now we're here. It's essentially HMRC are attempting to modernise the way people report their income, and doing it in this quarterly fashion, it says will make it easier for people and will make it easier for it to keep on top of kind of what's going on. If you are someone that's going to be affected by this, we had some stats not so long ago. It's meant to be 864,000 sole traders and landlords in scope for this, in this first wave. That's according to its estimates. As of a month ago, 387,000 had signed up. So that's quite a big gap between who should be doing it and who's actually done it so far. That figure would have gone up.
5: Lee, just to be clear, is it sort of like a mini self-assessment every 3 months? You just report, though you don't pay. You still get the big self-assessment at the end where you pay your money. But this is just like little mini ones, yeah?
6: It is if you're earning over £50,000. And yeah, exactly. So it's a good way of putting it, Georgian. It's for sole traders and landlords. They're the key people.
5: So not limited company directors or anything like that?
6: No, sole traders and landlords. And this first wave is for people over 50 grand. And then, as you say, the threshold starts to reduce in subsequent tax years. So more people will get dragged into it. And by the end, it's going to affect a fair few million people. And actually, HMRC always describes people as customers, which I always find quite odd. I don't know if anyone's a tax man customer. It sounds a bit strange. But the first deadline is due today, 7th of August, and it will mean recording income and expenses between the 6th of April and 5th of July. What's going to happen is if you miss this deadline and you are someone that should have done this, and it's going to affect a huge range of people, electricians, plumbers, landlords, personal trainers, photographers, hairdressers, consultants. It's a vast thing. If you do miss it, they're going to be working on a penalty points kind of system, similar to, I would say, a driving license, where you get 3 points on your license, potentially if you speed and that kind of thing. Now, you can get up to 4 points. So for each one that you miss over the quarters, you'll get 1 point. And then after that, if you get 4 points, you get fined £200. And those points sort of stay on your kind of record. So you won't be able to just keep doing that. You will get fined for not reporting and getting involved in it. It does also involve...

0: It will follow in April 2027 and then the expansion further to 20,000 in 2028. As I said, that will be about 3 million people. So it's a huge amount of people that are going to be affected by this. And I think it's one of those areas where I would not be surprised if quite a lot of people have buried their head in the sand, think, I'll do that later. As you say, slap bang in the summer holidays. Quite a few people, I reckon, have either forgotten, have chosen to forgotten, or have just completely not heard about this, read about this, or digested this at all, because they either A, think it doesn't affect them, or B, they just can't really be bothered to try and figure it out.
1: I love the idea, Lee, of you choosing to forget something. There's so many things I would choose to forget in my life if I had a choice. Do you know what the problem I have with it? I mean, I have a few problems with this. It is a ball ache to do your tax. There's no question about it. You can't get around it. The idea of making something digital, you'd think, yeah, brilliant. Absolutely right. That's what we should be doing. The issue I have is someone who has to do VAT. And I always think, when I think about money and time, I think of Lee talking about how quickly 2 years goes by when you're looking to remortgage, if you're looking at a 2-year fix. Imagine how quickly 3 months goes by. Honestly, every time I get that email from my accountant, my heart sinks and I think, oh God, we're here again. And that's not even a huge amount of effort that I need to do. If you have to do VAT on top of this, you are looking at what, nine sort of returns a year. Another issue I have is, and I may be alone here, I think it would make sense to make a payment every quarter, because I know you have things like payments on account where you split how much you pay oftentimes. But that self-assessment at the end of the year can be a big whacking tax bill. But also, you have to use an external software like Xero or QuickBooks or something into it, which I think I pay maybe £400. I might have got that wrong, but it's a fair whack of money. And then, of course, you have your accountant's fees if you want them to do this for you too, if you want to get this right. It's taking a lot of time and a lot of money from people who, when it goes down in 2028, will be £20,000, I believe. That's not a lot of money. And yet it's taking a lot of time and money from people who just want to get on with their job, Simon.
2: I agree with you. And I think that, you know, the key element in there is the bit where you said you've got an accountant. And so obviously you have to give this information to your accountant. And even that is onerous, but your accountant is theoretically doing most of the work. And for people who do need to do Making Tax Digital, then if they have an accountant, then their accountant should be looking after this Making Tax Digital software element of it for them. However, it may be that their accountant then passes on a fee for doing that. And the problem, I think, with the software element is basically people are having to pay for software, or there are some free options. And I'll come on to the some free options in a bit. But the paying for software thing is, my wife's in a similar position. She's self-employed. She's a sole trader. She's not a limited company, but she's paying an accountant, but she also has to pay for Xero, because her accountant says you need to have Xero in order to update the information that you need to update so I can then do your accounts. And now, when she signed up to Xero, which brings me on to the free software point, Xero was very cheap. I mean, it might have even had like a free starting period, but it was certainly very cheap. But those fees for Xero have ratcheted up over the years, and she's now paying a substantial amount for Xero, and you know, her income from employment is not huge. I mean, it's good, but it's not huge. And this is the issue with some of this stuff, is the way the software model works is you offer something either freemium, where there's a free version and then you charge more for extra features, or you start off with trying to grow your business by offering it for free or at a very low cost. And then once you've got customers at a critical mass, because your service is good, for example, then you start putting the fees up. And so it might be that there are services that will do this for free. And some people can actually get free services to do this through their bank as well. But you don't know that that service will always be free. Once you're locked into the service and you're used to using the service, you've got that kind of sunk mental cost of like, oh God, it's going to be so much hassle to switch to another one now. And how do I know that this other one that's cheaper or free, now that the price of my one has gone up, is going to be any good? And I don't understand why. This has been a long time in the making. I don't understand why the government didn't build a system to do this so that you could do it for free, You could have the option of doing it through your software provider, but you

0: do it for free through the gov.uk self-assessment tax filing system, which, for all its faults, has come on leaps and bounds in recent years, is relatively simple to use. People who do, people listening to this, you know, who do self-assessment tax returns will know that it is relatively simple to use. Often the answer it gives you is completely baffling, and they, and you cannot understand how you can possibly owe that money, seeing as all of your money comes through employment, and you're like, but how? How do I owe you money? How have you not already taken this off me? And then it like spits out this duh-duh-duh, and you're like, yeah, still makes no sense to me. I'm just going to have to give you the money, aren't I? The answers might be baffling, but the system in order to upload the information is pretty simple and works pretty well. Why didn't they build this into it? It's almost as if this has gone in the completely opposite direction of travel to everything else they've done. And I cannot understand that.
1: You're right, Simon. You're right. But they didn't. So here we are. Before we get into the practically of how you would, you know, what you need to do, blah, blah, blah, I just want to talk about this tax gap, right? So the government reckons we've got around about 60 billion in what's not collected between what they theoretically suggest is due and what is actually collected. Now, I don't know if you've got the sort of workings of how they get that theoretical part.
2: I don't.
0: It's like when you do your self-assessment tax return, you put in the information, then it spits out, you owe us 60 billion.
1: Well, quite. But, you know, I think we could all suspect that there is probably a bit of a gap there. I would suggest some is misreporting, and we can't deny that. But the government reckons that most of it is just carelessness. Like, people are just not taking reasonable care. That's what they suggest. I don't know if they're just saying that because it sounds a bit nice than saying you're all gaming the system. Now, what I'm trying to ask you is making tax digital really going to close this gap? Or will it just get more and more people into a system where they are liable to be penalised?
3: Yeah, I had the same question, actually, Georgie, I must admit, when I was editing this article and looking at it earlier this week. I kind of was trying to get my head around how reporting quarterly, I don't know if it's what they're getting at, and what potentially might happen is doing it annually gets to that point where you are kind of rushing through it, potentially forgetting things. Year's obviously a long time, you know, it can be a bit messier, I guess, than having a quarterly report where you might be a bit more on top of it. You might give it a little bit more care and attention because you're not completely just going through the motions of just trying to get this done and over the line. It's more of a kind of regular thing that you get used to. And I guess what they're kind of thinking and hoping is that people will do it in a kind of more proper fashion. But I have to agree, the 60 billion figure, I'm scratching my head out. I don't know how that's worked out. I don't know if there's certain pockets, certain industries, how they've worked that out and where they think that's coming from, if they can really close that tax gap, if it's that large, because that is a huge, huge amount of money and very hard to track down. And I think it's probably pie in the sky to think in 5 years' time that 60 billion pounds that they're claiming is the gap will be clawed back from using this system.
0: There's two main things that I think on that. The first one is that actually there are already things happening that are making it much harder for people to avoid small amounts of tax that they would otherwise do. So, for example, you might not declare your savings interest, but your bank is reporting to HMRC, and HMRC might then come after you and say, actually, you know what, you have some tax on that savings interest because you're over the personal savings allowance. The same goes, I think lots of people think they could probably get away with not declaring some capital gains or declaring some dividends. But the digital world in which we live in, and the reporting that's going on by major platforms, banks, building societies, etc., back to HMRC, is to a degree now eating into that, and it's only going to eat into that more, to the point where people can't really get away with it. You're still going to obviously have the cash in hand economy and stuff like that, or the cash in strange number of shops on your high street that sell things that you wouldn't think would justify the number of shops, but apparently operate with complete impunity. Also, there might be the element where some of the tax gap could be being triggered by the tax system being overcomplicated and seemingly unfair. we have created an increasingly complicated tax system in order to avoid putting up the simple main rates of tax. And we continue to create an increasingly complicated tax system, and we'll see what happens in the budget. Will we keep doing that, or will we have a reversal? John Healy, Andy Burnham, if you're listening, please could we go for the reversal and the making it simpler option, not more complicated one. The other thing is, I think, the unfairness element of it. And I would raise here that thorny thing that we talk about often, the 60% tax trap. The personal allowance removal on people earning more than £100,000, that £100,000 threshold hasn't budged since it was introduced. If it had done, it would now be like 160 something or whatever. But it creates a 60% tax rate. Now, do you think that someone who has gone through that, so by the time they get to earning £125,140, their tax rate goes back down because their personal allowance is all gone. So someone who was had a 60% tax rate on £25,000 of their earnings, so their tax rate's gone 40%, 60%, and then back down to 45%. Do you think they are more or less likely to want to play fair on their tax return at the end of that? I'll just throw that question out there.
1: Why? Lee, just a really quick roundup of how you would go about doing this, how you'd work out if you're in this net, because as you said, there's about 500,000 people who didn't come forward to do this. Just give us some quick pointers.
3: Well, I think you've got to know what your income is. I mean, you should know whether or not it's going to be over that threshold or you're roundabout on that threshold. So first of all, it's kind of knowing where you're at with that. I think just sort of blindly saying I didn't think I was going to be involved is probably not going to be a good enough excuse, I would suggest. We talked about the software element of this. As Simon said, you can check with your bank to see if they're offering the software. If you've got an accountant, you probably, as we already mentioned, probably got the software already. And HMRC does have a software finder tool on its website suggesting which options that you can have. Obviously, a lot of them do charge a fee and all of that kind of thing. Also, it brings to the point of keeping very good records, a very good digital record. And I reckon, you know, it will be in the minority, but there are, I reckon, still some sole traders, some business owners that are quite old school and keep records paper rather than digitally, especially if you're an owner of a business that's been going for a very, very long time. And I can speak in experience of that, of my wife's grandfather was running a business up until a few years ago, well into his 90s, never used a computer in his life. He wouldn't have a clue about how to do any of this. All of records were basically paper, and it was a complete nightmare when the business was wound down. Also, I should shout out here, the end of this article is a question that says, can I get an exemption from using Making Tax Digital? I did smile a little bit at this. So it says, you can apply for an exemption if you think you're digitally excluded. This means it is not reasonable for you to use the software to keep digital records or to submit them. There are different reasons why this might apply to your circumstances, but this could be down to your age, disability, health condition, or location stops you from using a computer, tablet, or smartphone. I kind of can imagine quite a few people just going, don't use a smartphone or a computer, so I didn't want to do it. I don't know how HMRC are going to treat it by a case-by-case basis and how they decide who can get away with not doing it.
1: Like, just one quick reminder, because when we talk about income, we're often reminding people that income includes your pension income, your savings income, all of these sorts of things. But actually, it's very clear that this is not included. Is that right?
3: Yeah, this is.
1: So capital gains not included, dividends not included, PAYE obviously not included.
3: Exactly, yeah. It's sole traders, landlords, and it's really the income that's made from that.
1: So it's your wages, basically. Yeah. Which is confusing, right? Because sometimes income means everything, sometimes it doesn't.
3: It is quite confusing. I agree with you. Yeah, because there's lots of facets to people's finances, whether you're a business owner or not.
1: Absolutely right. All right, then. Talking of pensions, let's go there. We know, because we talk about it enough, that we are not saving as a country enough for retirement. So you would think that the government would do everything in its power to encourage us to engage more with our pensions. Alas, a measure that's been brought in to make the system fairer by stopping rich people from stuffing their pensions to pass on inheritance tax-free, because currently you're allowed to do that, may have terrible unintended consequences, i.e. a loss of faith in the entire pension system altogether, which means people don't want to save into it, which could detriment them massively when it comes to retirement. So this is according to a new survey from Standard Life, which is showing the ripple effect of the new rules that are coming in next April. Now, the retirement giant is worried people who overestimate the impact of a future inheritance tax bill could harm their financial prospects if this deters them from saving into a pension. Firstly, what exactly is changing? This is not an pension tax, is it? It's a change to inheritance tax that includes pensions.
0: Right. At the moment, unspent pension pots, so this does not include defined benefit pensions, i.e. final salary or career average schemes, where they promise to pay you a certain amount every year in retirement for the rest of your life. Those are not included. So people in the public sector aren't affected by this, and those with old school company pensions aren't affected. Most people don't have those pensions anymore. They have defined contribution pensions where you pay some money in, your company pays some money in, you invest the pot to build up some money for retirement, and then you have to turn that into income. Or you might have a self-invested personal pension, for example, where you're just paying in, similar thing. Those pots, unspent at death, will now be included for inheritance tax from next April. Prior to then, they are excluded from inheritance tax. So if you have £200,000 in your pension pot and you die today, it won't be included in your estate for inheritance tax purposes. Now, the financial advice industry, the financial planning industry talked lots about how people were using this to pass on wealth. That is not a widespread problem. Most people use their pension pots to live in retirement. They are not using their pensions as an inheritance tax dodge. But the government decided that either that they decided it was a big enough problem to pull them into the inheritance tax net, or they decided that it was a convenient smokescreen in order to just pull some more money into the inheritance tax net, yes. Knowing what I just said. They will be included in the inheritance tax net from next April. The important thing to remember about this is that despite all of the talk about pensions being a very tax-efficient way to pass on your wealth, if you die after the age of 75 and leave someone a pension, when they take money out of that pension, that income is taxed at their marginal rate, i.e. it's added to the rest of their income, and then they're taxed at the highest rate that that would be. If you die before the age of 75, the money can be taken out income tax free. The ONS has confirmed to me that the average age at which people die in this country is over 75. So basically, if you die before 75, you die early. Never usually considered a win, even for tax purposes, dying early. So actually, most of those pension pots were having tax on them. It was just income tax. And in fact, that income tax could potentially be lower than inheritance tax, because it might be 20%. But if you take any meaningful sum of money out of a pension and you already have other income, it's probably going to be 40%, and in many cases, 45%. But the government, in its wisdom, has decided to make this change, but it hasn't removed that income tax element. So actually, people who die over the age of 75 will now face not just their pension falling into the inheritance tax net, but also as a knock-on effect of that having double taxation. The inheritance tax of 40% and then income tax when the money's taken out. So potentially 60%, nearly 70% tax rates on the money being taken out. There's been a huge kerfuffle about this. It's only raised the profile of inheritance tax. I was talking to a financial advisor yesterday based in the north of the country who said to me, you would not believe the amount of conversations I'm having with people who are really worried about inheritance tax, despite the fact that they have no inheritance tax liability whatsoever. They don't even get anywhere close, and yet they're petrified about inheritance tax. And he said that that has stepped up dramatically since this announcement was made. I would argue that in itself is an own goal before we even get on to what Standard Life are saying is another own goal for back of it.
1: I have experienced the same thing of the financial advisors that I've been interviewing. Slightly different take, but they said that the one question people are asking the most, without fail, and obviously if you're going to financial advisor, chances are you might have inheritance tax, or your estate might have to inheritance tax to pay, but that is the one thing that is occupying people's minds at the moment, is this inheritance tax on pensions. Nellie Boyce, as Simon spoke about, the own goal. Who is Standard Life? What are they saying?
3: Well, Standard Life are one of the big pensions giants in this country, and have some of the biggest experts and a lot of people who, like you guys are just saying, will be asking questions over what this means for them. And actually, they had a survey out 22% said they had less faith in pensions, learning that unspent pots will become liable for death duties from next year, as we're saying. Yeah, we should point out here that 49% said it didn't change their view of pensions whatsoever, but there's still one in five who are saying that they've lost faith, which is a real shame, because as we always say on this podcast, it's the bedrock of anyone's retirement is your personal pension. You know, you have tax relief, you have the long-term gains from compound interest, and you've got the employer contributions for eligible employees. So all of those things mixed together, it is an incredibly great way to save over many decades. It's going to hopefully give you a very good retirement. But you start throwing this into inheritance tax purposes, and people, like a lot of financial products, if you start kind of mucking around with them, people start to panic or start to believe that they're going to fall into the net of this. And actually, we should point out here that at present, inheritance tax affects around about 4 to 5% of estates. It's believed that that's going to rise to 7% in the next tax year, and it will trickle higher than that, probably 1 in 10, I would suggest, within the next few years. I don't think it's a great strategy when, you know, on one hand, we don't know what the future of the state pension is going to look like, and we are being told to save hard into our private pensions to make sure we have the retirement that we want. And on the other hand, saying actually, this is now going to be included in estates. And as Simon said, really, it's just to make a little bit more money. It does feel like a bit of an own goal. But what I would say is, if you're listening to this, don't panic too much about this. Keep saving for your retirement, keep saving into your private pension. And at the end of the day, when you hit retirement age and however you end up taking your pension, I think it will just sharpen people's minds and focus. And there are a lot of older people in this country that I would suggest also come into retirement age, and they've got a nice retirement pot, and they're quite thrifty. They don't really spend their pension pot, and are kind of very sensible with it, which is of course a great thing, but also can be to the detriment really now, especially with these new rules. And I think there probably will be a bit of a case of spend a little bit more, enjoy your retirement. And I know you guys last week spoke about the sort of care crisis that's in this country, and the expense of later life care is vast. I mean, I've had some emails land on my desk this week, and some of the monthly outlay for care is absolutely astronomical, and really does cut into retirement, depending on how many years, if you end up in a home. It's absolutely incredible. So all those factors at play, I think older people, especially people in their sort of 60s, 70s now, late 60s, 70s now, are probably looking at this, and I think it just pays to have a very careful plan of what you're going to do. If you are someone in that boat that has a sizable retirement pot. But again, as Simon says, this is going to probably affect people more in the decades to come, rather than one of those things that's going to hit people straight away. Of course, some people will get swept into the net, but it will become, I think, a bigger issue in the decades to come.
1: All right, then. Let's go on to something a little bit more uplifting, maybe, because some people have all the luck, don't they? You can hold a premium bond for half your life and not make a bean out of it. Or you can hit the jackpot with one you bought only 6 months ago, which is exactly what happened to a 1 million winner from Kent, Garden of England. What happened?
3: Oh, Georgia, we do love a, premium bond story. You know I love a premium bond story.
1: I know, Lee.
3: I think it's one of those fascinating things in British life where you get a lot of people that say, I've held premium bonds all my life and I've never won a bean, as you say. And then you find out they've had like a £1 bond from like the 1960s or something. And you think, well, with average luck, of course, she's not won anything, dear. But this most recent draw, someone has won £1 million from a bond that was bought in February. And it got me thinking, well, that's fast. I wonder how many more have been that quick. Well, you only have to go back to the June draw and someone won £1 million, also with a bond bought in February. So that was only 4 months. And then I was thinking, I wonder if NS&I hold the data on how many people have had quick wins in terms of basically not holding the bond that's won for very long. And they do. 42 winners of the £1 million prize since it was created in 1994 have held the winning bond for 6 months or less. And the two quickest have scooped the £1 million after holding it for just 59 days. One of those was in Surrey in 1997, but more recently a Bedfordshire winner in March 2018. So they bought the bond 59 days later, boom, have won £1 million. Now, when you buy premium bonds, you have to sit the first month out. They're not included until the following month. So you have to hold premium bonds for a full month before they're eligible. So 59 days is pretty much, I think, the fastest you could possibly do it. But there have been 13 jackpot winners who've won in the second month of buying a bond. That's an incredibly jealous-inducing kind of statement to make. You only have to look in the comments section of this with people saying, I've held my bonds for this for so long and, you know, I'm going to cash out of them. It's absolutely ridiculous that people are winning this quickly. But it's just luck of the draw, isn't it, Georgie? You know, you've got to be in it to win it. Every single bond has as much chance of winning as another bond. Of course, if you hold the maximum amount of £50,000, your odds become slimmer because you've got more bonds in the draw. But it's a fascinating snapshot whenever we write about premium bonds and people saying that they've been holding onto bonds for a very long time. I'd love to hear from people. Either people that have held bonds for a very short amount of time and have won sizable amounts, and or people that have actually held quite a large sum of bonds for a long time and have held out and have actually won not much. Please get in touch. I'd love to hear from you.
1: I've only had a very brief flirtation with premium bonds. I think I only lasted about 6 months with them and then I just got rid of them. I feel like I ask this a lot, but I do want to ask, are they sort of a bit of false hope, a bit of a waste of money unless you've got a whacking great sum in there?
3: They are a false hope, Georgie. But the thing is, though, I would say that you cannot put all your eggs in one basket with premium bonds. So if you're someone that doesn't have a huge amount of investments or savings, I would argue that premium bonds aren't the right choice for you. Other than they are quite good gifts, I believe, this is my own personal opinion, for children, because you do get aunts, uncles, grandparents that will buy children absolute rubbish. And it's much better for 25 quid to go in premium bonds. That's just my viewpoint, you know, and it's quite a nice way to sort of slowly build up a nice little pot in there for as children, you know, get a bit older. I think that's quite a nice way of doing it rather than putting it in a faceless investment account or a savings account. At least you know it's going into something and it's there. The likelihood of winning in it, very slim, but I still think it's a good thing. I hold premium bonds, but they are well down the pecking order of my financial wealth building commitments, you know, after my pension, after my stocks and shares ISA, after having an emergency savings pot elsewhere. They make up a couple of percent of what I do with my finances. But, you know, it rolls around to the draw at the start of every month. And there is that kind of element of, oh, I wonder if I've won anything this month on the bonds. And it is quite nice to get that email. And then you click through and you've won 25 quid and you go, that's a bit disappointing, isn't it? I was hoping for at least 50 grand or 100 grand.
1: It's so different. I'm like, yay, I've won. Like, I could win 50p and I think it would be the most exciting thing ever. It's funny that Lee mentioned Simon about his emergency funds, because am I right in thinking your emergency fund is your premium bonds? Or did I make that up?
0: No, that's true. My rainy day savings pot is basically in the premium bonds. I've judged it to be a place where there's enough friction that I can't just take the money out straight away. I can't take money out to spend it, but I could get the money almost immediately, probably next working day or maybe two working days if I needed it. And it means that there's a reasonable sum in there that means that I am in with statistically in with a chance of winning a prize, and it's money that I'm, you know, happy to accept a lower return on and, you know, not invest, for example. The alternative would just be to put it in a savings account, but then if it was an easy access savings account, there's not the same friction.
1: Now, finally, Lee, you start your newsletter this week. How can you sign up, by the way?
3: You go to thisismoney.co.uk/newsletter.
1: Brilliant. So you start your newsletter this week with overseas holidays should be as stress-free as possible. And yet for many, and I suspect parents of younger children are in that. I don't know. I say that as a childless person. But it can be anything but, from panic packing, forgotten passports, airport queues, all the way to surprise hotel building works that no one told you about. The fight for the lounger by the pool. I've seen the TikTok videos of people queuing by the door waiting for them to open. I couldn't think of anything worse. Arguments, tears, and that is just me, Lee. After all that, you need a holiday. But alas, Lee, you cannot help us with most of the things I've just mentioned, but you can help us with spending our money.
3: Yeah.
1: What are you talking about this week, Lee?
3: Just to reiterate that, it was just so funny packing for a trip that we had in France last week with two young children, and how seriously my wife takes packing, making sure we've got absolutely every single thing you can imagine and plan it out. The wipes, the nappies, things to keep the children entertained, this, that and the other. Then I'm packing my bag in about 2 minutes, and that typical bloke behaviour of just
1: a t-shirt,
3: enough pants, two pairs of shorts, a toothbrush. But you know, you can buy these things. France isn't in the middle of nowhere. It does have supermarkets, but I digress. I'm not getting in an argument with the packing here. I've been through it all already. Yeah, spending money abroad. Now, first of all, I'm still, as you probably aren't surprised, a bit old school and do like taking physical currency with me when I go away. The reason for that, things like taxis and kind of, you know, you have those kind of shops where they're kind of independent and you don't really know much about them. And I kind of get a bit funny about sticking my bank card into places and payment terminals of shops that I'm not too sure about. And we have actually written extensively in the past about a Paris taxi scam, where basically drivers cover the screen up when you're putting your card in and add a couple of extra zeros onto the journey. Becomes a complete nightmare trying to get that money back. We've also written extensively about a shopping scam in Tenerife, where basically people have their card details taken, all that kind of thing. So I like to take physical money. I always order it online in advance, preferably a few days before, because you're going to lock in the best rate. And one of the clearest examples of, I realize that people might not necessarily know about that, is that I went into the M&S bureau recently, having ordered online already, and there were two people in the queue that hadn't ordered, and the people in the counter were saying, you're going to want to order it online here on your phone, and you can come and pick it up in 1 minute, but you got to do it through the phone if you want the better rate. And they were like, that is so bonkers, can't you just give me the better rate? And I was like, mate, you've got to go through and pay through the actual website. So make sure that you are doing that. If you don't end up doing that, make sure you get it better rate as possible. So for example, Sainsbury's, you can get a better rate if you use your Nectar card. And while it's a massive no-no to pick up money last minute at the airport, it's very possible to order it on the way to the airport to lock in a much better rate than what you're going to get at the airport if you really have forgotten about it. In terms of pay by card, the rule of thumb is not to pay with your credit card, because you might end up with 3% fees on that unless you've got a specialist card. Big example of that is I didn't use my American Express while I was away in France last week. I used my debit card, which has fee-free spending abroad. So make sure that your debit card is a fee-free one. There's lots of options for that. Chase, First Direct, Monzo, Starling. If you're not one of the customers of one of those, it's quite nice to have a secondary account to budget while you're going overseas anyway. So you can put your money in there and you know where it is. Now it comes to actually when you're spending money and you're paying by card in a restaurant or a shop or wherever you are, make sure you pay in the local currency. I think most people know that. I think most people know that now. Otherwise, you're at the mercy of nasty markups. But this has become trickier to keep on top of, which I realized last week when I was in France with the rise of contactless payments, and especially with the rise of contactless payments overseas. We're used to doing it here, but we might not be so used to doing it overseas, but lots of countries have caught up in the contactless world. But check before you tap that you're getting paid in you're paying in local currency. There is a new cheeky ruse that I've seen online about basically a payment terminal tricks you into making a mistake. So you become used to selecting local currency as your option to pay, but then some payment terminals abroad, and I was reading that it's quite commonplace in Portugal, seems to be a real place for this, I've introduced a second screen where it asks you to accept or reject the conversion. Most people's default would be to accept, but if you tap this, you've just been roughhoused into doing the exact thing you didn't want to do. You have to actually click reject here, and which sounds bonkers, but that is how it is. And very, very last of all, tipping. We're still in the world of a bit of confusion when it comes to how to tip. And in France, I liked having a bit of cash, because I like to tip in cash. I always like to tip in cash. And if the service has been good, the food has been good, the experience has been good, and you're deserving of a tip, let's do it. And we've spoken about this in the past, but I cannot bear these payment terminals that have come, these iPad style ones that have come into Britain, which I think are very American thing, where it's got the 10, 15, 20% tip and then the tiny little no tip button at the bottom. Not a fan of that at all. And France wasn't like that at all. It was just nice just to carry some cash. But I did write in my column actually about a first trip to New York, Georgia, about 12, 13 years ago. We landed in New York, first time there, went to a swanky restaurant, got completely swept up in it all. We were on a table sitting next to the actor Will Ferrell. I was completely starstruck. We had this lovely meal, very, very cold when we were there. I paid the bill. I stepped out into the cold, realized I'd left my coat behind in the restaurant, went back. There were two or three waitresses moaning about how the British are terrible tippers and I hadn't tipped. And then I very awkwardly got my coat and pulled out a $20 note, much to the delight of Mr. Farrell, who found the whole experience quite humorous. Probably thought all British people were basically like Mr. Bean. And then I stepped out and made sure I tipped properly while I was in the States for the rest of my trip and for every trip since. So make sure that you're clued up on all of that. A very, very, very last thing that I mentioned in this column, Georgie, Wednesday, the 28th of October, slap bang in the middle of half term, we've got a budget coming. The budget is being mentioned on this podcast today because I want to mention it. 28th of October, John Healy's first budget, and it will make our summer holidays, our tipping, our fun and games feel like a distant memory.
1: Well, that was a nice way to end there, Lee. Simon, can you cheer us up with your stat of the week?
0: I can. Before I say that, though, what I should mention as well is that if you want a prepaid card rather than the bank account to go away with, then the sponsor of this podcast, Trading 212, actually has the best prepaid card. It offers the best rates, free, obviously free spending abroad and everything like that. But what the difference between the Trading 212 one and other cards is that your bank and most other cards will give you either the Visa or the MasterCard rate, which is set once a day. And it's normally a little bit above the ECB exchange rates, for example, it would be a little bit above that. The Trading 212 one actually uses something called the interbank rate, which is the genuine kind of exchange rate between banks and tends to be slightly lower. You would need to spend thousands probably to notice a big difference. But if you want the absolutely best deal, then that one is the absolutely best deal. And it also can give you interest on the balance. But you can also get it immediately if you sign up. So if you're going on holiday next week and you go, damn it, I knew I wanted to open one of those bank accounts so I don't get charge for my spending, you can actually go open it and get the card straight away. Stat of the week, though, Diageo has announced a new plan today to get itself back up on its feet. One of the things that it focuses on is the unbelievable Guinness boom that is going on at the moment. Other things may be faltering, but Guinness is booming. It's going to focus even more on that kind of amazing brand that Guinness has. But Guinness, 1,883,200,000 pints are sold every year. 1,883,200,000. I'm reading this off Guinness's website and it says hyphen, that's 1.8 billion to put it another way. Actually, Guinness's marketing people, the way maths works, and if you'll remember this from school, that rounds up to 1.9 billion. But hey, what's that between friends?
3: Does that mean that worldwide, including every single adult on the planet, we drink a quarter of a pint of Guinness?
0: Maybe. 10 million glasses are sold, enjoyed every single day. And the number will be higher than the numbers I'm quoting here because the growth of Guinness is such that these figures will be out of date. People will be drinking even more Guinness. There you go.
1: Thank you very much. And thank you, Lee. And thank you for listening. That is it for this week. You can keep up to date with all the latest breaking money news. Just go to thisismoney.co.uk or download the app. And if you have any comments or questions of the team or anything you'd like them to look into, Simon?
0: 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And as Lee said earlier, sign up to our newsletter every week. Stuff you need to know and stuff we're going to be talking about and the message from Lee or myself or Helen. thisismoney.co.uk/newsletter.
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1: The proportion of 18-year-olds receiving the top grades has risen for the third year in a row, while the number of students accepted onto degree courses has reached a record high. Hundreds of thousands of young people are finding out their A-level, T-level and BTEC grades this morning. The rise in top grades is largely driven by maths, with more young people taking it and doing well. Here's Dr. Paul Bell, a head teacher we spoke to this morning.
2: So it's been an exceptional year for results for our students. The vast majority of them are so happy about getting their first choice place, and even those students who didn't perhaps get the results that they want, they've left today happy, knowing that they've got the options that they need going forward.
1: Our reporter Tanita Sims has been out and about speaking to some of those celebrating today.
3: 3 A stars, an A, and then an A star in my PQ.
4: Absolutely amazing. And what's next for you?
3: So I'm going to Cambridge to study English literature in October.
1: Elsewhere today, a rare amber heat warning is now in force across swathes of England, with warnings we could see the hottest day of the year so far. Temperatures could potentially reach 38 degrees Celsius in the fifth heat wave of what's on track to be a record-breaking hot summer. The UK economy grew by 0.4% between April and June, down from 0.6% in the first quarter of the year. Economists say the Iran war is starting to take its toll on the economy. We're also being warned growth will slow even further without a resolution to the conflict soon. But today's figure was better than expected. Chancellor John Healey says they'll double down to boost growth in every postcode. A ban on zero-hour contracts could cost businesses up to £3 billion a year, but will still support growth. That's according to new government analysis of their plans, saying it'll help millions of workers who face uncertainty over their weekly earnings. But retailers say it could risk a hammer blow to young people's job prospects. And there was a 650% increase in the number of Google searches for sore eyes after the solar eclipse last night. Millions turned their eyes to the skies to watch the moon cover around 90% of the sun, the most it's been blocked in the sky since 1999. From Radio News Hub, I'm Frankie Hersine.
5: The UK housing market remained subdued in July, with home buyer demand and agreed sales showing little sign of a meaningful recovery. A net balance of 28% of property professionals in the report saw a fall in new buyer inquiries in July, which was unchanged from June, according to the Royal Institute of Chartered Surveyors. Although still negative, it's an improvement from a recent low of a net balance of 41% of professionals who saw buyer inquiries fall in March. The UK's construction industry has begun to stabilise following a steep downturn, despite activity remaining in decline for the longest period since 2008's financial crisis, according to figures from S&P Global's monthly survey. It found confidence among construction companies improved last month. Its UK construction PMI showed a reading of 44.7 in July, up from 38.4 in June. And the UK's service sector rebounded last month on the back of improved customer demand and easing inflation, according to new figures from S&P Global UK Services. It showed a reading of 52.1 for July, up from 48.8 for June.
1: A very hot, dry and sunny day for most people across England and Wales, particularly in central parts. Some cloud and showers across Northern Ireland and Scotland, but highs today of 36 degrees Celsius.
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1: The top grades have been on the up for the third year in a row, and a new record's been set for the number of 18-year-olds getting on to degree courses. Hundreds of thousands of teenagers in England, Wales and Northern Ireland have got their A-level, T-level and BTEC results today. Dr. Paul Bell is a head teacher we spoke to this morning.
2: You know, I've taught some of these students in year seven, and to see them come through the school and grow, literally and metaphorically, has just been so rewarding. It's one of the most wonderful things about being a head teacher.
1: Well, we've also spoken to these students who got their results today.
3: I've got a distinction star in engineering, an A in EPQ, a B in sociology and a C in maths, so I'm quite happy with my results.
4: It's been a big team effort, but it has been hard work, but I'm really glad it's paid off. So
1: the rise in students receiving A's and A stars was largely down to more kids taking maths, and I'm doing well in it too. Elsewhere today, amber extreme heat warnings are now in force across southern and central parts of England. Forecasters say it could be the hottest day of the year so far. We're on track for the hottest summer on record too, beating the previous one set only last year. In some parts, it could potentially reach up to 38 degrees Celsius. Growth in the UK economy slowed to 0.4% in the second quarter, down from 0.6%, but it's a stronger performance than expected. A boost from the heatwaves and the World Cup helped offset the impacts of the Iran war. Chancellor John Healey says they need to double down and drive growth in every postcode. More than 150 youth organisations and young people in Scotland have urged the Prime Minister to rethink the social media ban for under-16s. The letter, led by Scottish Youth Parliament, warns it could force kids to less safe corners of the internet. They're also calling on Andy Burnham to work with young people to implement the change, should he move ahead with it. And Travis Kelce's opened up about his wedding to Taylor Swift, saying it was the best night of his life. He's not spoken on it before, and neither have shared any pictures from the big night just yet. The pair tied the knot in New York's Madison Square Garden last month with more than 1,000 guests in attendance. That's the latest from Radio News Hub. I'm Frankie Hersine.
5: The UK housing market remained subdued in July, with home buyer demand and agreed sales showing little sign of a meaningful recovery. A net balance of 28% of property professionals in the report saw a fall in new buyer inquiries in July, which was unchanged from June, according to the Royal Institute of Chartered Surveyors. Although still negative, it's an improvement from a recent low of a net balance of 41% of professionals who saw buyer inquiries fall in March. The UK's construction industry has begun to stabilise following a steep downturn, despite activity remaining in decline for the longest period since 2008's financial crisis, according to figures from S&P Global's monthly survey. It found confidence among construction companies improved last month. Its UK construction PMI showed a reading of 44.7 in July, up from 38.4 in June. And the UK's service sector rebounded last month on the back of improved customer demand and easing inflation, according to new figures from S&P Global UK Services. It showed a reading of 52.1 for July, up from 48.8 for June.
1: A very hot, dry and sunny day for most people across England, Wales, particularly in central parts. Some cloud and showers across Northern Ireland and Scotland, but highs today of 36 degrees Celsius.
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1: The proportion of students receiving the top grades has risen for the third year in a row, while the number of students accepted on degree courses has reached a record high. Hundreds of thousands of young people in England, Northern Ireland and Wales are finding out their A-level, T-level and BTEC grades this morning. We spoke to these students who got their results.
2: 3 A stars, an A, and then an A star in my APQ.
3: I was a little bit nervous, but I was quite confident that I'd get what I needed to get my apprenticeship. And now that I have it, it feels like a weight's been lifted.
1: The head teacher, Dr. Paul Bell, says it's a nervous day for him too.
4: There's nerves the night before. There's also, because we download the day before, the real excitement of seeing some students who we know are going to be so delighted just open their envelopes.
1: A rare amber heat warning is now in force across swathes of England, with warnings we could see the hottest day of the year so far. Temperatures could potentially reach 38 degrees Celsius in the fifth heatwave of what's on track to be a record-breaking hot summer. The UK economy grew by 0.4% between April and June, down from 0.6% in the first quarter of the year. Economists say the Iran war is starting to take its toll on the economy, with consumers facing higher energy bills and fuel prices. We're being warned growth will slow even further without a resolution to the conflict soon. Household pets are set to feature on a new range of stamps from Royal Mail.
5: We celebrate not only the great achievements of people in the UK, but also the passions and things that really motivate people. And clearly, with over half the population apparently having pets, it's something that we think worth celebrating in stamps.
1: That's their spokesperson, David Gold. The collection features a range of pets, from dogs to fancy rats. And experts say summer blockbuster The Odyssey could lead to an increase in teenagers choosing to study the classics at A-level. That's the latest from Radio News Hub. I'm Johnny Holmes.
6: The UK housing market remained subdued in July, with home buyer demand and agreed sales showing little sign of a meaningful recovery. A net balance of 28% of property professionals in the report saw a fall in new buyer inquiries in July, which was unchanged from June, according to the Royal Institute of Chartered Surveyors. Although still negative, it's an improvement from a recent low of a net balance of 41% of professionals who saw buyer inquiries fall in March. The UK's construction industry has begun to stabilise following a steep downturn, despite activity remaining in decline for the longest period since 2008's financial crisis, according to figures from S&P Global's monthly survey. It found confidence among construction companies improved last month. Its UK construction PMI showed a reading of 44.7 in July, up from 38.4 in June. And the UK's service sector rebounded last month on the back of improved customer demand and easing inflation, according to new figures from S&P Global UK Services. It showed a reading of 52.1 for July, up from 48.8 for June.
1: A dry, sunny and very hot day across much of England and Wales. Cloudier across Scotland and Northern Ireland, with possible heavy rain and thunder during the afternoon. Highs of 32 degrees.
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1: The proportion of students receiving the top grades has risen for the third year in a row, while the number of students accepted on degree courses has reached a record high. Hundreds of thousands of young people in England, Northern Ireland and Wales have found out their A-level, T-level and BTEC grades this morning. It's a busy day for students, schools and universities alike. Peter Slee is Vice-Chancellor at Leeds Beckett University.
2: We set a series of entry grades for our programmes, and if students have achieved those and we have a place, then we would admit them. If they haven't quite made those, we're very often able to have conversations just to understand their motivations, what's been going on in the background.
1: Amber extreme heat warnings are now in force across southern and central parts of England, and forecasters say it could be the hottest day of the year so far. We're on track for the hottest summer on record, beating the previous one set only last year. In some parts today, it could potentially reach 38 degrees Celsius. Millions of households are set to see unexpected increases to their water bills after the industry watchdog gave suppliers the provisional go-ahead for an extra £3.4 billion in spending. Ofwat said 5 of 13 suppliers across England and Wales are set to be given permission to increase charges for customers to pump in additional investment. They say it's to help upgrade networks. One in every £5 of future generations' taxes is set to go on debt interest. That's according to a think tank. The IPPR warns the UK is not on a fiscally sustainable track. William Ellis is their spokesperson.
3: What we're calling for is a rethink of how the government thinks about fiscal rules and fiscal sustainability. You know, once it has a position of strength and once it meets its current rules.
1: And it is understood the King's nephew, the Earl of Wessex, will attend the Royal Agricultural University after achieving the grades needed for his chosen course. James, who's 18, will study for a rural land and property management degree at the university in Cirencester. From Radio News Hub, I'm Johnny Holmes.
4: The UK housing market remained subdued in July, with home buyer demand and agreed sales showing little sign of a meaningful recovery. A net balance of 28% of property professionals in the report saw a fall in new buyer inquiries in July, which was unchanged from June, according to the Royal Institute of Chartered Surveyors. Although still negative, it's an improvement from a recent low of a net balance of 41% of professionals who saw buyer inquiries fall in March. The UK's construction industry has begun to stabilise following a steep downturn, despite activity remaining in decline for the longest period since 2008's financial crisis, according to figures from S&P Global's monthly survey. It found confidence among construction companies improved last month. Its UK construction PMI showed a reading of 44.7 in July, up from 38.4 in June. And the UK's service sector rebounded last month on the back of improved customer demand and easing inflation, according to new figures from S&P Global UK Services. It showed a reading of 52.1 for July, up from 48.8 for June.
1: A dry, sunny and very hot day across much of England and Wales. Cloudier across Scotland and Northern Ireland, with possible heavy rain and thunder during the afternoon. Highs of 32 degrees.
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1: The proportion of students receiving the top grades has risen for the third year in a row, while the number of students accepted on degree courses has reached a record high. Hundreds of thousands of young people found out their A-level, T-level and BTEC grades this morning. Peter Slee is from Leeds Beckett University.
2: In the majority of cases, it's confirming that they've got good grades and they're able then to move on to the next stage of their careers. For a smaller number, where they haven't quite hit the mark, there's an opportunity for them and a really good opportunity to reflect.
1: Temperatures have already climbed above 35 degrees Celsius in some parts of England on what could turn out to be the hottest day of the year. It makes it provisionally the ninth day in 2026 where temperatures are above 35 degrees, extending this year's record number. If temperatures rise above 38 degrees, it will be the year's hottest day so far. Meanwhile, nurses are collapsing at work and are being forced to care for patients in temperatures in excess of 30 degrees. Holly Hughes reports.
3: Others have reported seizures and dripping with sweat from head to toe at work as the UK is on its course for its hottest summer on record. One nurse in England reported collapsing from dehydration after working a long shift on a ward with no ventilation. They're admitted to the same organisation where they worked. The Royal College of Nursing, who did the research, is calling for better air conditioning, better ventilation and heat-appropriate uniforms.
1: The number of homes being repossessed has fallen by 14% over the past year. It's despite financial squeezes on homeowners and landlords. Some 1,150 homeowner mortgaged properties were repossessed in the second quarter of 2026, which was 8% less than in the previous quarter. And the Eurovision Song Contest 2027 will be held in Burgas, Bulgaria. The country secured the right to host next year's contest after Bulgarian singer Dara won this year's event in Vienna, Austria, in May. From Radio News Hub, I'm Johnny Holmes.
4: The UK housing market remained subdued in July with home buyer demand and agreed sales showing little sign of a meaningful recovery. A net balance of 28% of property professionals in the report saw a fall in new buyer inquiries in July, which was unchanged from June, according to the Royal Institute of Chartered Surveyors. Although still negative, it's an improvement from a recent low of a net balance of 41% of professionals who saw buyer inquiries fall in March. The UK's construction industry has begun to stabilise following a steep downturn, despite activity remaining in decline for the longest period since 2008's financial crisis, according to figures from S&P Global's monthly survey. It found confidence among construction companies improved last month. Its UK construction PMI showed a reading of 44.7 in July, up from 38.4 in June. And the UK service sector rebounded last month on the back of improved customer demand and easing inflation, according to new figures from S&P Global UK Services. It showed a reading of 52.1 for July, up from 48.8 for June.
1: A dry, sunny and very hot day across much of England and Wales. Cloudier across Scotland and Northern Ireland, with possible heavy rain and thunder during the afternoon. Highs of 37 degrees.
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5: Welcome to The Hypnotist, the show that gives you inside access to cutting-edge hypnosis with real clients facing genuine issues. 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These recordings took place live from Adam's clinic in London's world-famous Harley Street. This podcast features powerful hypnosis, so do not listen while driving or operating machinery. This recording is not suitable for those with epilepsy or severe mental health issues. So, get yourself comfortable and enjoy today's episode of The Hypnotist.
6: Hi, it's Adam here, and in this hypnosis session, you're going to be listening to a hypnosis session about reducing smoking, and particularly smoking cessation. And some people are just habitual smokers, but there are people that tend to smoke either more or only smoke when they become emotionally triggered. And I was working with a client and that was their situation. So although I've published lots of hypnosis sessions about either quitting smoking, becoming a non-smoker, this was more dealing with the emotional triggering side of smoking. And if that feels like you and you know that you smoke more when you're stressed or bored or angry or frustrated, then I think you'll get some value from this particular session. Please bear in mind, though, that it was created for an individual, and therefore the suggestions that were entirely appropriate and suitable for the client that I was working with wouldn't necessarily be perfect and suitable and appropriate for you. And on that basis, lots of people learn about me by hearing a session I recorded for someone else and then thinking, well, that's okay, but it's not quite right. And then they go on to work with me individually. So I create a hypnosis session and we do the hypnosis live. And if that sounds like something that it could be of interest to you, look in the description and you'll see a link to book a free consultation call to explore working with me. For now, though, find a quiet, comfortable place, ideally where you're not going to be interrupted or disturbed. Relax and enjoy the session.

take a deep breath in. And on the outward breath, that's it. Close your eyes. Breathing in a feeling of calm and relaxation. And as you exhale, just feeling a sense of release of any tension, stress, and worries. Leaving your body in that outward breath. The deeper you breathe, the more relaxed you become. And the more relaxed you become, the deeper you breathe. Just allow yourself to elongate the outward breath. And the longer you breathe out, the more you create a vacuum in your diaphragm, so that the next inward breath becomes deeper than the last. Breathing in a feeling of resourceful relaxation and exhaling that tension. Just imagine with each breath, you are activating that parasympathetic nervous system, the part that likes to be calm, relaxed, and connected. And the more you activate this very natural process, the more your body relaxes, and the more your imagination awakens. And I want you to use the power of your imagination to imagine walking out on Hampstead Heath just before sunrise. Perhaps you can even imagine the specific route. Just imagine walking in that exact same direction. Leaving your home, walking in that direction. And maybe you can imagine and hear the sounds of the paws of dogs walking or running with you. I want you to imagine it's still dark, but you're finding your way to a place on the heath with the perfect view of sunrise. I want you to imagine just seeing the colors in the sky. Imagine it's a clear day, no clouds. See those hues, those shades.

It's almost like every new day wipes the slate clean. You retain the knowledge, the wisdom, the experience. But you don't need to hold on to any emotions that sabotage or interfere with the quality of your life. Hold on to the good stuff and release that which does not serve you. That's it. And I want you to imagine, because it is just your imagination, there on the heath, the most comfortable chair that's ever existed and ever will exist, plonked there on the heath. And I want you to imagine how good it would feel to sit in the most relaxing chair ever while looking out the continuation of that sunrise, hearing the sounds of playful dogs enjoying their time. And notice with every breath it takes you deeper and deeper relaxed. I'm going to count down from 5 to 1, and with each descending number, give yourself permission to sink into a state that some people would call hypnosis, some people would call deep meditation, and some people would call a trance. 5, letting yourself go now. 4, nothing to do, just allow. Allow yourself to go to that place. A place where powerful changes can happen easier. 3, a place where neural networks that exist can be reactivated or perhaps mapped across new situations or environments that would be useful. 2, just feeling your arms and legs feeling limp, loose and heavy. Breathing gets deeper and deeper. And then 1, just imagine drifting off into a dreamlike sleep there on that chair on that heath, while sunrise starts to shift into daytime. I want you to get a sense that there is an ability within you to effortlessly deal with tantrums. I want you to imagine thinking back in time, where you're seeing yourself deal with one of your children, perhaps 5 years old, throwing a tantrum. Be the observer, not the participant. And see how that younger version of you had the perfect strategy to deal with the tantrum. To not put petrol on the fire, but to let the fire die out. See that version of you handling that tantrum in a way that allowed 5-year-old child to express their frustrations, to communicate their need for attention, but realizing that you didn't have to play their game just because they're playing it. As the observer, you can see that back then you didn't take the bait. But also, you didn't need to soothe yourself afterwards. You could imagine that version of you surrounded by an unconscious force field. Their energy and their intention never affected yours. You were able to maintain your composure, even though they wanted you to raise your voice. They wanted you to react

And instead, you responded. And you responded by giving a meaning to what was happening. The unconscious meaning is that this is what a 5-year-old does. But you don't have to respond in the way that they wanted you to. You had agency and options and choices. And by playing the game the way you wanted to, there was a disincentive for them to throw those tantrums. Partly because you couldn't be provoked. You didn't take the bait. You played your game, not theirs. And you can go backwards and forwards in time and see this wasn't just something that needed willpower. In fact, it was the opposite. Your automatic way of handling a tantrum was to maintain your composure. Step into that version of you. But this time, I want you to see not a 5-year-old child, but a grown woman acting like a 5-year-old child. Imagine them doing the kind of things that is an adult equivalent of throwing a tantrum. See them attempting to provoke. See them encouraging you to take the bait, to push your buttons, but feel a sense of composure, inner peace. You're still protected by that force field. Their game does not affect your game. In fact, the harder they try to rile you, provoke you, trigger you, the more composed you become. Doesn't even have to be in person. You could imagine a message, a voicemail, an email, not even from them, but from someone they're working with, a relative, a lawyer, some other entity, but it's still the same thing. A 5-year-old trapped in the body of a fully grown woman, and you feel the same way you felt when dealing with your children. You feel a wonderful sense of you're in control. Your breathing doesn't change. Your heart rate doesn't increase. You feel protected in that place of peace. I want you to now go back to a different point in your past. I want you to see yourself in a work situation where someone is trying to get under your skin. Someone is trying to rattle you, trying to get you to take the bait, trying to provoke you, and see that version of you immune to it. You're immune to the games because you know what they're doing, and you know that it's counterproductive to play their game when your game works so well. In fact, the more they try, the more composed you become. You are immune to it, protected. Perhaps you can see yourself with that invisible force field, that whatever they try and do doesn't matter, because you have a way of dealing with things like this. And then step into that version of you. Feel how resourceful you feel when someone is trying to get a reaction, trying to trigger you. There is a sense of knowingness that it just doesn't work with you. It doesn't affect your breathing. It doesn't affect
your emotions. You are able to remain in that incredibly resourceful state, irrespective of what anyone else is trying to do. Really feel that powerful, resourceful energy. And notice. Notice that when you feel this way, what other people do doesn't matter. And then imagine still feeling that way, but seeing the person and the situation change. Just imagine you're now in your own home. You know there's someone else in that same house with you, but feel that same way of feeling, that it's impossible for you to be riled. You feel protected. You feel that stoic sensation, that hybrid of acceptance and control, a feeling that you can weather any storm. I want you to get a sense that you're in your own home and recreate something from the past that did trigger you, but now place it in your future. But imagine feeling this way, this resourceful way, immune, protected. And the harder they try to rile you, the more resourceful you feel. And the more resourceful you feel, the more you're reminded you already know how to deal with situations like this. I want you to get a sense that you are activating the very neural networks that are useful, but now shifting the context to an area of your life that would be most beneficial from these strategies, these beliefs, these evaluations, and these emotions. I want you to feel that the next year or two becomes a boot camp, training at altitude. This could be the perfect time to give you new levels of resilience. I want you to get a sense that a monk meditating in a tranquil monastery is already in a peaceful place. But someone that can remain their composure in a place where they are being insulted, tricked, manipulated, attacked, that is a truly Zen state. I want you to get a sense that there is an opportunity here to treat this temporary situation as a way to level up, to unleash and unlock new levels of emotional resilience, new levels of self-control. I want you to get a sense that this is temporary, but when this temporary period ends, what if you have a whole new level of emotional maturity, of new perspectives, that you become the calm in any storm? And the more you think of tantrum-throwing children in adult bodies, the easier it is to see the funny side of what's happening. Maybe you can imagine them with pigtails and ribbons in their hair. That cross face that only children can have when they're throwing a tantrum. The feet stomping. You've seen it all before. And when you look at it through that lens, the
inner dialogue changes from, "How could they do this to me?" to something like, "Of course they would do that. That's what they do." And when you frame it that way, you activate all of the resources necessary to make you feel that not only can you handle this, you could handle this elegantly, gracefully, with a stoic resilience that means that your temperament is bulletproof. And the more you think about that, the truer it becomes. And what if occasionally resorting to cigarettes is not the problem, but the litmus test, the canary in the coal mine that lets you know how well you are managing these emotional triggers? That as you harness the resources that already exist within you, you simply don't need these coping strategies because it never got under your skin to begin with. Your unconscious is willing to look at smoking as something else, to let you know if you're in the right lane, in the right direction. That's it. I want you to get a sense that there is an opportunity here to elevate and enhance skills that are already strong. And in those moments that you do feel triggered, I want you to consider smoking as just one thing on a menu of possibilities. And there are so many other appetizing things on that menu that would work even better. And maybe that is exercise, or a swim, or a cold plunge, or deep breathing, or even laughter, or going for a walk or a drive. There are so many other things on the menu that work better and enhance your life. I want you to consider that if you were to change something that is destructive for something constructive, then it almost becomes advantageous, whatever happens. That if they can't rile you, then you're not triggered. But if you are triggered, you're triggered to do something that enhances your life. Then whatever happens, you're moving forward, evolving in exactly the way that you would like. Before we leave this place, let's go back to one final memory. I want you to go back to a moment where you're seeing yourself being hypnotized to be a non-smoker. Just imagine you're an invisible entity in the room when it happens. See how you were sitting, how you were breathing. And then allow yourself to step back into that version of you, where all the suggestions that you heard back then, you're hearing now, that you are reawakening the identity of a non-smoker that has no desire to smoke. When you feel that you've reawakened that identity, that is simply who you are now, let me know by nodding your head. That's it. And I want you to go forwards in time now, to the kind of situation that in the past would have provoked you to smoke, and notice it doesn't work now.
whether that is an emotional trigger or a social trigger, feel being in that exact situation with no desire at all to smoke. You now get the dopamine from the good feeling of being a non-smoker, then the dopamine of that temporary nicotine hit. Every time you make the evaluation that you are free of that old identity, it feels good, because you are in control of your life and the direction that you're taking it. As you leave that chair, find yourself back on a chair there on Hampstead Heath, feeling that you've been on a journey in your imagination, a journey of thoughts within thoughts, dreams within dreams, and ideas within ideas. But you have awakened the very neural pathways and networks to harness powerful ways of making evaluations and harnessing useful, resourceful emotions to give you more choices as to how to respond rather than react. And when all of those changes feel like they've integrated with you in the present and the here and the now, let me know by nodding your head. So imagine leaving that chair, walking back with your dogs, but not back to your home, back to your physical body now, back to the here and the now. And then take a deep breath in through your nose and out through your nose. Just wiggle your fingers and wiggle your toes, connect and calibrate into the here and the now, as I now count from 1 to 10 to awaken you. Starting to count. 1, 2, 3, waking up. 4, 5, 6, more alert. 7, 8, open your eyes, open your eyes. 9, 10, wide awake, wide awake, wide awake.

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And if this episode helped you, please leave us a 5-star review.

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1: Temperatures have risen to 36 degrees Celsius or higher in a number of places today, according to the Met Office. The latest provisional figures mean that 2026 has seen 4 days at or above 36 degrees, the most days in a single year to meet that threshold. If it rises above 38 degrees, it will be the year's hottest day so far. Meanwhile, as the UK becomes set for its hottest summer on record, nurses say they're suffering seizures and collapsing at work. Holly Hughes has more.
2: One nurse in England was admitted to the same hospital where they worked after collapsing from dehydration in a long shift on a ward with no ventilation. Meanwhile, pregnant nurses said the temperatures they were forced to work in impacted their health. Now the Royal College of Nursing, who did the research, is demanding better air conditioning, better ventilation and heat-appropriate uniforms.
1: Twin sisters who have not spent more than 3 weeks apart in their lives will study in different countries after achieving top A-level grades. Olivia Rieder will be studying accounting and finance in Bath, while her sister Natasha will move to Valencia in Spain to pursue her dream of becoming a dentist. It comes as hundreds of thousands of teenagers in England, Wales and Northern Ireland have got their A-level, T-level and BTEC results today. Jackie Smith is the Minister of State for Skills of the United Kingdom.
3: We're actually seeing results returning to the levels that they were before the pandemic, which is obviously important for young people.
1: Mike Ashley's Frasers Group has bought Harvey Nichols after the struggling department store chain fell into administration. Bosses at Sports Direct owner Frasers say they will now oversee a turnaround at the historic chain, which could see it become a smaller business in the short term. And Gary Neville believes pairing Wayne Rooney and Mark Goldbridge on a new Manchester United show as part of a deal between The Overlap and Disney Plus reflects the changing media landscape. Stick to United with Wayne Rooney will be co-hosted by the club's record goalscorer and online football media creator Goldbridge. From Radio News Hub, I'm Johnny Holmes. Mike Ashley's Frasers Group has bought Harvey Nichols after the struggling department store chain fell into administration. Bosses at Sports Direct owner Frasers say they will now oversee a turnaround at the historic chain. The UK economy grew by 0.4% between April and June, down from the 0.6% in the first quarter of the year. Economists say the Iran war is starting to take its toll on the economy, with consumers facing higher energy bills and fuel prices. We're being warned growth will slow even further without a resolution to the conflict soon. Millions of households are set to see unexpected increases to their water bills after the industry watchdog gave suppliers the provisional go-ahead for an extra £3.4 billion in spending. Ofwat said 5 of 13 suppliers across England and Wales are set to be given permission to increase charges for customers to pump in additional investment. And the number of homes being repossessed has fallen despite financial squeezes on homeowners and landlords. Some 1,150 homeowner mortgage properties were repossessed in the second quarter of 2026. A dry, sunny and very hot day across much of England and Wales. Cloudier across Scotland and Northern Ireland, with possible heavy rain and thunder during the afternoon. Highs of 37 degrees.
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1: Temperatures have risen to 36 Celsius in a number of places today, according to the Met Office. The latest figures mean that 2026 has seen 4 days at or above 36 Celsius. That's the most days in a single year to meet that threshold. If it rises above 38 Celsius, it'll be the year's hottest day so far. A-level, T-level and BTEC results are in for hundreds of thousands of teenagers in England, Wales and Northern Ireland. The top grades have been on the up for the third year in a row, and a new record's been set for the number of 18-year-olds getting onto degree courses. Jackie Smith is the Minister of State for Skills of the United Kingdom.
2: We've got increased levels of acceptances into universities, or whether or not going into apprenticeships, where we're working really hard to make sure that young people have got those chances as well, or into skilled work with ongoing training.
1: Meanwhile, experts are suggesting that summer movie blockbuster The Odyssey could fuel an increase in teenagers choosing to study the classics at A-level. There were just 168 entries for Classical Greek this year, according to official figures, making it the third least popular subject for students. But the Cambridge OCR exam board says Sir Christopher Nolan's adaptation could lead to a resurgence. Millions of households in England and Wales will face higher water bills after Ofwat gave permission for suppliers to spend billions more than originally planned. The Prime Minister, Andy Burnham, has warned against treating customers like a blank cheque after the regulator announced that five companies will be allowed to charge households more to fund the £3.5 billion investment. And a surprise might be coming in the post with a new set of stamps. David Gold is from Royal Mail.
3: These stamps reflect the fact that we also have a passion for all sorts of other wonderful animals, including rabbits and goldfish, hamsters, tortoises, budgerigars, even fancy rats make the cut.
1: That's the latest from Radio News Hub. I'm Nathan Beresford.
4: Mike Ashley's Fraser Group has bought Harvey Nichols after the struggling department store chain fell into administration. Bosses at Sports Direct owner Fraser's say they will now oversee a turnaround at the historic chain. The UK economy grew by 0.4% between April and June, down from the 0.6% in the first quarter of the year. Economists say the Iran war is starting to take its toll on the economy, with consumers facing higher energy bills and fuel prices. We're being warned growth will slow even further without a resolution to the conflict soon. Millions of households are set to see unexpected increases to their water bills after the industry watchdog gave suppliers the provisional go-ahead for an extra £3.4 billion in spending. Ofwat said five of 13 suppliers across England and Wales are set to be given permission to increase charges for customers to pump in additional investment. And the number of homes being repossessed has fallen despite financial squeezes on homeowners and landlords. Some 1,150 homeowner mortgage properties were repossessed in the second quarter of 2026.
1: A cloudy evening ahead with showers and a chance of some isolated thunderstorms, warm elsewhere with clear spells. Temperatures tonight dropping as low as 16 Celsius.
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1: 2026 now has the most days in a year that have hit 36 Celsius. If temperatures rise above 38 Celsius, it'll be the year's hottest day so far. Yesterday, the Prime Minister gave this advice to retailers.
2: Do not put disposable barbecues on sale at this moment in time. They have been the cause of significant fires. There's one thing that can be done that everybody should be doing. People shouldn't be using them out in the open.
1: Police in Norfolk have arrested two more people after anti-migrant disorder last week. Across three nights, officers were assaulted and homes linked to asylum seekers were targeted in Thetford. The force says 21 arrests have now been made in connection with the incident, the most recent being a man in his 50s and a teenage boy, both arrested for racially aggravated public disorder. Bosses at Scottish Water got more than £250,000 in bonuses over the last year, according to the latest accounts. It comes after water bills were raised almost 9% in April, costing the average household £42 more each year. Scottish Water says the performance-related payments are part of a scheme that applies across the company. A 12-year-old who could count before he could speak has achieved an A star in A-level maths. Dominic Bugachowskis completed the course in just a year, scoring 100% on one of his papers. But it's not just Dominic who's celebrating. Teenagers across England, Wales and Northern Ireland got their A-level, T-level and BTEC results today. Jackie Smith is the Minister of State for Skills in the UK.
3: We're actually seeing results returning to the levels that they were before the pandemic, which is obviously important for young people because all of these results today are opening up opportunities.
1: And Travis Kelce's opened up about his wedding to Taylor Swift, saying it's the best night of his life. The pair tied the knot in New York's Madison Square Garden last month. That's the latest from Radio News Hub. I'm Nathan Beresford.
4: Mike Ashley's Fraser Group has bought Harvey Nichols after the struggling department store chain fell into administration. Bosses at Sports Direct owner Fraser's say they will now oversee a turnaround at the historic chain. The UK economy grew by 0.4% between April and June, down from the 0.6% in the first quarter of the year. Economists say the Iran war is starting to take its toll on the economy, with consumers facing higher energy bills and fuel prices. We're being warned growth will slow even further without a resolution to the conflict soon. Millions of households are set to see unexpected increases to their water bills after the industry watchdog gave suppliers the provisional go-ahead for an extra £3.4 billion in spending. Ofwat said five of 13 suppliers across England and Wales are set to be given permission to increase charges for customers to pump in additional investment. And the number of homes being repossessed has fallen despite financial squeezes on homeowners and landlords. Some 1,150 homeowner mortgage properties were repossessed in the second quarter of 2026.
1: A cloudy evening ahead with showers and a chance of some isolated thunderstorms, warm elsewhere with clear spells. Temperatures tonight dropping as low as 16 Celsius.
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1: It's officially the hottest day of the year so far. A provisional temperature of 38.1 Celsius has been recorded in Kew Gardens. That surpasses the previous high of 38, recorded in June. It's after Andy Burnham chaired an emergency meeting to discuss the heatwave yesterday.
2: We need to realise that these conditions could be with us for some weeks yet. There is some rain forecast, but not necessarily rain that will change the situation fundamentally. So we are looking at a dry prospect going forward.
1: Millions of households in England and Wales will face higher water bills after Ofwat gave suppliers permission to spend billions more than originally planned. The regulator announced that five companies will be able to charge households more to fund a £3.5 billion investment. The announcement follows Ofwat already allowing water firms to increase bills by 36% between 2025 and 2030. The proportion of students receiving the top grades has risen for the third year in a row, whilst the number of students accepted on degree courses has reached a record high. It says hundreds of thousands of young people in England, Northern Ireland and Wales found out their A-level, T-level and BTEC grades this morning. Jackie Smith is the Minister of State for Skills for the UK.
3: We're actually seeing results returning to the levels that they were before the pandemic, which is obviously important for young people because all of these results today are opening up opportunities.
1: More than 150 youth organisations and young people in Scotland have written to the Prime Minister, urging him to rethink the UK social media ban for under-16s. The letter warns that the plans could put young people in danger by forcing them into less regulated parts of the internet. And struggling department store Harvey Nichols has been bought out by Frasers Group after it fell into administration. Frasers, who also owns Sports Direct, says it could become a smaller business as it oversees a turnaround at the historic chain. That's the latest from Radio News Hub. I'm Nathan Beresford.
4: Mike Ashley's Frasers Group has bought Harvey Nichols after the struggling department store chain fell into administration. Bosses at Sports Direct owner Frasers say they will now oversee a turnaround at the historic chain. The UK economy grew by 0.4% between April and June, down from the 0.6% in the first quarter of the year. Economists say the Iran war is starting to take its toll on the economy, with consumers facing higher energy bills and fuel prices. We're being warned growth will slow even further without a resolution to the conflict soon. Millions of households are set to see unexpected increases to their water bills after the industry watchdog gave suppliers the provisional go-ahead for an extra £3.4 billion in spending. Ofwat said five of 13 suppliers across England and Wales are set to be given permission to increase charges for customers to pump in additional investment. And the number of homes being repossessed has fallen despite financial squeezes on homeowners and landlords. Some 1,150 homeowner mortgage properties were repossessed in the second quarter of 2026.
1: A cloudy evening ahead with showers and a chance of some isolated thunderstorms, warm elsewhere with clear spells. Temperatures tonight dropping as low as 16 Celsius.
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1: Southern Rail says emergency services are at the scene of a train derailment between Haywards Heath and Lewes. Photographs circulated online show at least two carriages of a train lying on their side, with two passengers standing on top. Southern Rail said passengers who are currently on trains close to Lewes station should remain on the train and await further updates. It's the hottest day of the year so far. A provisional temperature of 38.1 Celsius has been recorded in Kew Gardens. That surpasses the previous high of 38 recorded in June. Yesterday, the Prime Minister gave this advice to retailers.
2: Do not put disposable barbecues on sale at this moment in time. They have been the cause of significant fires. And there's one thing that can be done that everybody should be doing. People shouldn't be using them out in the open where there's a significant risk of fire.
1: Police in Norfolk have arrested two more people after anti-migrant disorder last week. Across three nights, officers were assaulted and homes linked to asylum seekers were targeted in Thetford. The force says 21 arrests have now been made in connection with the incident, the most recent being a man in his 50s and a teenage boy, both arrested for racially aggravated public disorder. Bosses at Scottish Water got more than £250,000 in bonuses over the last year, according to the latest accounts. It comes after water bills were raised almost 9% in April, costing the average household £42 more each year. And the 12-year-old who could count before he could speak has achieved an A star in A-level maths. Dominic Pugachowskis completed the course in just a year, scoring 100% on one of his papers. But it's not just Dominic who's celebrating today. Teenagers across England, Wales and Northern Ireland got results today. Jackie Smith is the Minister of State for Skills in the UK.
3: We're actually seeing results returning to the levels that they were before the pandemic, which is obviously important for young people.
1: That's the latest from Radio News Hub. I'm Nathan Beresford.
4: Mike Ashley's Fraser Group has bought Harvey Nichols after the struggling department store chain fell into administration. Bosses at Sports Direct owner Fraser's say they will now oversee a turnaround at the historic chain. The UK economy grew by 0.4% between April and June, down from the 0.6% in the first quarter of the year. Economists say the Iran war is starting to take its toll on the economy, with consumers facing higher energy bills and fuel prices. We're being warned growth will slow even further without a resolution to the conflict soon. Millions of households are set to see unexpected increases to their water bills after the industry watchdog gave suppliers the provisional go-ahead for an extra £3.4 billion in spending. Ofwat said five of 13 suppliers across England and Wales are set to be given permission to increase charges for customers to pump in additional investment. And the number of homes being repossessed has fallen despite financial squeezes on homeowners and landlords. Some 1,150 homeowner mortgage properties were repossessed in the second quarter of 2026.
1: A cloudy evening ahead with showers and a chance of some isolated thunderstorms, warm elsewhere with clear spells. Temperatures tonight dropping as low as 16 Celsius.
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1: Huge fires have threatened to tear through homes in the West Midlands after footage online showed enormous flames coming from buildings and a golf course. No casualties have been reported, but West Midlands Fire Service said it was facing extreme levels of demand due to a fire in Stourbridge, with around 60 firefighters attending the scene. The fire follows scorching temperatures across the region and other parts of the UK as 2026 faces its hottest day so far. Meanwhile, the heat's causing problems elsewhere as nurses say they're suffering seizures and collapsing at work. Holly Hughes has more.
2: One nurse in England was admitted to the same hospital where they worked after collapsing from dehydration in a long shift on a ward with no ventilation. Meanwhile, pregnant nurses said the temperatures they were forced to work in impacted their health. Now, the Royal College of Nursing, who did the research, is demanding better air conditioning, better ventilation and heat-appropriate uniforms.
1: Millions of households in England and Wales will face higher water bills after Ofwat gave suppliers permission to spend billions more than originally planned. The regulator announced that five companies will be able to charge households more to fund the £3.5 billion investment. The announcement follows Ofwat already allowing water firms to increase bills by 36% between 2025 and 2030. Struggling department store Harvey Nichols has been bought out by Frasers Group after it fell into administration. Frasers says it could become a smaller business in the short term as it oversees a turnaround at the historic chain. And a 12-year-old who could count before he could speak has achieved an A star in A-level maths. He's celebrating alongside teenagers across England, Wales and Northern Ireland who got their results today, with the number of students getting top grades rising for the third year in a row. Jackie Smith is the Minister of State for Skills in the UK.
3: We're actually seeing results returning to the levels that they were before the pandemic, which is obviously important for young people.
1: That's the latest from Radio News Hub. I'm Nathan Beresford.
4: Mike Ashley's Frasers Group has bought Harvey Nichols after the struggling department store chain fell into administration. Bosses at Sports Direct owner Frasers say they will now oversee a turnaround at the historic chain. The UK economy grew by 0.4% between April and June, down from the 0.6% in the first quarter of the year. Economists say the Iran war is starting to take its toll on the economy, with consumers facing higher energy bills and fuel prices. We're being warned growth will slow even further without a resolution to the conflict soon. Millions of households are set to see unexpected increases to their water bills after the industry watchdog gave suppliers the provisional go-ahead for an extra £3.4 billion in spending. Ofwat said five of 13 suppliers across England and Wales are set to be given permission to increase charges for customers to pump in additional investment. And the number of homes being repossessed has fallen despite financial squeezes on homeowners and landlords. Some 1,150 homeowner mortgage properties were repossessed in the second quarter of 2026.
1: A cloudy evening ahead with showers and a chance of some isolated thunderstorms, warm elsewhere with clear spells. Temperatures tonight dropping as low as 16 Celsius.
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0: Bentrovati.
3: Grüß Gott.
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1: Two people have been seriously injured after a train with around 150 people on board derailed in East Sussex. Emergency services attended the incident involving a Southern Rail train near Lewes Railway Station. South East Coast Ambulance Service says a further nine patients also sustained less serious injuries. Photographs circulated online show at least two carriages of a train lying on their side, with two passengers standing on top. The proportion of students receiving the top grades has risen for the third year in a row, whilst the number of students accepted on degree courses has reached a record high. Hundreds of thousands of young people now have their A-level, T-level and BTEC grades. Our reporter Tanita Sims has been out and about speaking to some of those who are celebrating.
2: Three A stars, an A, and then an A star in my APQ.
3: Absolutely amazing. And what's next for you?
2: So I'm going to Cambridge to study English literature in October.
1: 2026 has now seen the hottest day of the year so far. The previous record of 38 Celsius was recorded in June, but has been surpassed by a provisional temperature of 38.1 Celsius in Kew Gardens. Bosses at Scottish Water got more than £250,000 in bonuses over the last year, according to the latest accounts. It comes after water bills were raised almost 9% in April, costing the average household about £42 more each year. Scottish Water says the performance-related payments are part of a scheme that applies across the company. And household pets will feature on a new range of stamps from Royal Mail.
4: One of the things we do with special stamps is we celebrate not only the great achievements of people in the UK, but also the passions and things that really motivate people. And clearly, with over half the population apparently having pets, it's something worth celebrating in stamps.
1: That's their spokesperson, David Gold. The collection will feature a range of pets, from dogs to rats. That's the latest from Radio News Hub. I'm Nathan Beresford.
5: Mike Ashley's Fraser Group has bought Harvey Nichols after the struggling department store chain fell into administration. Bosses at Sports Direct owner Fraser's say they will now oversee a turnaround at the historic chain. The UK economy grew by 0.4% between April and June, down from the 0.6% in the first quarter of the year. Economists say the Iran war is starting to take its toll on the economy, with consumers facing higher energy bills and fuel prices. We're being warned growth will slow even further without a resolution to the conflict soon. Millions of households are set to see unexpected increases to their water bills after the industry watchdog gave suppliers the provisional go-ahead for an extra £3.4 billion in spending. Ofwat said five of 13 suppliers across England and Wales are set to be given permission to increase charges for customers to pump in additional investment. And the number of homes being repossessed has fallen despite financial squeezes on homeowners and landlords. Some 1,150 homeowner mortgage properties were repossessed in the second quarter of 2026.
1: Staying hot in the morning until cooler, cloudier weather drifts in from the northwest. Some isolated thunderstorms are possible later on in the day, with temperatures reaching up to 33 Celsius.
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1: Polls at the Clacton by-election have now closed as Reform's Nigel Farage faces Count Binface and 32 other candidates. It's the most candidates to ever stand in a British election after Mr Farage stood down from his seat last month. Charlie is a campaigner for the Count Binface party. He says it's about sending a message to the public.
2: Just standing and kind of putting the spotlight on how ludicrous this by-election was, you know, the fact that Farage, you know, called it for no reason just to try and postpone this investigation into him, and it's a total stunt.
1: Two people have been seriously injured after a train with around 150 people on board derailed in East Sussex. Emergency services attended the incident involving a Southern Rail train near Lewes Railway Station. South East Coast Ambulance Service said a further 9 patients also sustained less serious injuries. Photographs circulated online show at least 2 carriages of a train lying on their side, with 2 passengers standing on top. The record for the hottest day of the year so far in 2026 has been broken again, and nurses say they're collapsing at work and are being forced to care for patients in unsafe temperatures. Holly Hughes reports.
3: Others have reported seizures and dripping with sweat from head to toe at work as the UK is on its course for its hottest summer on record. One nurse in England reported collapsing from dehydration after working a long shift on a ward with no ventilation. They're admitted to the same organisation where they worked. The Royal College of Nursing, who did the research, is calling for better air conditioning, better ventilation and heat-appropriate uniforms.
1: And police in Norfolk have arrested 2 more people after anti-migrant disorder last week. Across 3 nights, officers were assaulted and homes linked to asylum seekers were targeted in Thetford. The force says 21 arrests have now been made in connection with the incident, the most recent being a man in his 50s and a teenage boy, both accused of racially aggravated public disorder. That's the latest from Radio News Hub. I'm Nathan Beresford.
4: Mike Ashley's Fraser Group has bought Harvey Nichols after the struggling department store chain fell into administration. Bosses at Sports Direct owner Fraser's say they will now oversee a turnaround at the historic chain. The UK economy grew by 0.4% between April and June, down from the 0.6% in the first quarter of the year. Economists say the Iran war is starting to take its toll on the economy, with consumers facing higher energy bills and fuel prices. We're being warned growth will slow even further without a resolution to the conflict soon. Millions of households are set to see unexpected increases to their water bills after the industry watchdog gave suppliers the provisional go-ahead for an extra £3.4 billion in spending. Ofwat said 5 of 13 suppliers across England and Wales are set to be given permission to increase charges for customers to pump in additional investment. And the number of homes being repossessed has fallen despite financial squeezes on homeowners and landlords. Some 1,150 homeowner mortgage properties were repossessed in the second quarter of 2026.
1: Staying hot in the morning until cooler, cloudier weather drifts in from the northwest. Some isolated thunderstorms are possible later on in the day, with temperatures reaching up to 33 Celsius.
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0: Bentrovati.
3: Grüß Gott.
0: Kalasorisete.
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1: Two people have been seriously injured after a train with around 150 people on board derailed in East Sussex. Emergency services attended the incident involving a Southern Rail train near Lewes Railway Station. South East Coast Ambulance Service says a further nine patients also sustained less serious injuries. Photographs circulated online show at least two carriages of a train lying on their side, with two passengers standing on top. The proportion of students receiving the top grades has risen for the third year in a row, whilst the number of students accepted on degree courses has reached a record high. Hundreds of thousands of young people now have their A-level, T-level and BTEC grades. Our reporter Tanita Sims has been out and about speaking to some of those who are celebrating.
2: Three A stars, an A, and then an A star in my APQ.
3: Absolutely amazing. And what's next for you?
2: So I'm going to Cambridge to study English literature in October.
1: 2026 has now seen the hottest day of the year so far. The previous record of 38 Celsius was recorded in June, but has been surpassed by a provisional temperature of 38.1 Celsius in Kew Gardens. Bosses at Scottish Water got more than £250,000 in bonuses over the last year, according to the latest accounts. It comes after water bills were raised almost 9% in April, costing the average household about £42 more each year. Scottish Water says the performance-related payments are part of a scheme that applies across the company. And household pets will feature on a new range of stamps from Royal Mail.
4: One of the things we do with special stamps is we celebrate not only the great achievements of people in the UK, but also the passions and things that really motivate people. And clearly, with over half the population apparently having pets, it's something worth celebrating in stamps.
1: That's the spokesperson, David Gold. The collection will feature a range of pets, from dogs to rats. That's the latest from Radio News Hub. I'm Nathan Beresford.
5: Mike Ashley's Fraser Group has bought Harvey Nichols after the struggling department store chain fell into administration. Bosses at Sports Direct owner Fraser's say they will now oversee a turnaround at the historic chain. The UK economy grew by 0.4% between April and June, down from the 0.6% in the first quarter of the year. Economists say the Iran war is starting to take its toll on the economy, with consumers facing higher energy bills and fuel prices. We're being warned growth will slow even further without a resolution to the conflict soon. Millions of households are set to see unexpected increases to their water bills after the industry watchdog gave suppliers the provisional go-ahead for an extra £3.4 billion in spending. Ofwat said five of 13 suppliers across England and Wales are set to be given permission to increase charges for customers to pump in additional investment. And the number of homes being repossessed has fallen despite financial squeezes on homeowners and landlords. Some 1,150 homeowner mortgage properties were repossessed in the second quarter of 2026.
1: Staying hot in the morning until cooler, cloudier weather drifts in from the northwest. Some isolated thunderstorms are possible later on in the day, with temperatures reaching up to 33 Celsius.
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0: Bentrovati.
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1: Polls at the Clacton by-election have now closed as Reform's Nigel Farage faces Count Binface and 32 other candidates. It's the most candidates to ever stand in a British election after Mr Farage stood down from his seat last month. Charlie is a campaigner for the Count Binface party. He says it's about sending a message to the public.
2: Just standing and kind of putting the spotlight on how ludicrous this by-election was, you know, the fact that Farage, you know, called it for no reason just to try and postpone this investigation into him, and it's a total stunt.
1: Two people have been seriously injured after a train with around 150 people on board derailed in East Sussex. Emergency services attended the incident involving a Southern Rail train near Lewes Railway Station. South East Coast Ambulance Service said a further 9 patients also sustained less serious injuries. Photographs circulated online show at least 2 carriages of a train lying on their side, with 2 passengers standing on top. The record for the hottest day of the year so far in 2026 has been broken again, and nurses say they're collapsing at work and are being forced to care for patients in unsafe temperatures. Holly Hughes reports.
3: Others have reported seizures and dripping with sweat from head to toe at work as the UK is on its course for its hottest summer on record. One nurse in England reported collapsing from dehydration after working a long shift on a ward with no ventilation. They're admitted to the same organisation where they worked. The Royal College of Nursing, who did the research, is calling for better air conditioning, better ventilation and heat-appropriate uniforms.
1: And police in Norfolk have arrested 2 more people after anti-migrant disorder last week. Across 3 nights, officers were assaulted and homes linked to asylum seekers were targeted in Thetford. The force says 21 arrests have now been made in connection with the incident, the most recent being a man in his 50s and a teenage boy, both accused of racially aggravated public disorder. That's the latest from Radio News Hub. I'm Nathan Beresford.
4: Mike Ashley's Fraser Group has bought Harvey Nichols after the struggling department store chain fell into administration. Bosses at Sports Direct owner Fraser's say they will now oversee a turnaround at the historic chain. The UK economy grew by 0.4% between April and June, down from the 0.6% in the first quarter of the year. Economists say the Iran war is starting to take its toll on the economy, with consumers facing higher energy bills and fuel prices. We're being warned growth will slow even further without a resolution to the conflict soon. Millions of households are set to see unexpected increases to their water bills after the industry watchdog gave suppliers the provisional go-ahead for an extra £3.4 billion in spending. Ofwat said 5 of 13 suppliers across England and Wales are set to be given permission to increase charges for customers to pump in additional investment. And the number of homes being repossessed has fallen despite financial squeezes on homeowners and landlords. Some 1,150 homeowner mortgage properties were repossessed in the second quarter of 2026.
1: Staying hot in the morning until cooler, cloudier weather drifts in from the northwest. Some isolated thunderstorms are possible later on in the day, with temperatures reaching up to 33 Celsius.
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5: A child and three firefighters have been taken to hospital after a wildfire in the Black Country. Two people were killed in the blaze and homes near Stourbridge have been evacuated. With more, here's Nathan Beresford.
6: Footage online showed enormous flames coming from buildings and a golf course. West Midlands Fire Service says it's facing extreme levels of demand. Care home residents have been evacuated alongside others and around 60 firefighters attended the scene. Elsewhere, smoke from nearby wildfires forced the closure of part of the M6 northbound, causing more than 2 hours of delay. The fires follow scorching temperatures across the region and other parts of the UK, with a record for the hottest day in 2026 being broken again yesterday.
5: A major incident's been declared following a train derailment near Lewes in East Sussex. British Transport Police say three carriages derailed onto their side, leaving a number of people trapped on board a southern train that was travelling from London Victoria to Eastbourne. In all, 11 people have been injured, two of them seriously. The number of children homeless in England is the highest since records began. A total of more than 135,000 households are homeless or in temporary accommodation, up 4% in a year. It comes just weeks after the Prime Minister pledged to end long-term rough sleeping and build a new generation of social housing. Charlie True is from Shelter, a homelessness charity.
7: It's absolutely critical that we need to kickstart the council house building revolution and to build genuinely affordable social rented homes. We need at least 90,000 social rented homes a year built every single year for 10 years.
5: Polls at the Clacton by-election have now closed as Reform's Nigel Farage faces Count Binface and 32 other candidates. It's the most people who've ever stood in a single British election constituency. And star sprinter Amy Hunt is now halfway to achieving her target of 4 golds at a single European Championships after she won the women's 200 metres final in Birmingham. That's the latest.